0: the one and only Larry Norman. That is The Outlaw. And I was looking at that list of songs that just went by us. Bob Bennett, Malcolm and Alwyn, and Michael Omardian. And I'm thinking, well, all of those were 70s. Well, Bob Bennett just barely made it in with Carpenter Gone Bad, 1979. But Michael Omardian, 1974, off his debut album, White Horse. But Larry Norman really is the winner in that one of how long ago it was, or how the earliest one, because his was 1972. Michael and Alwyn was 1973. So just thought they were real close, and they were pretty close there. So that's a great look at things. Jeremiah from Michael Omardian. Yes, of course, knowing about him being the prophet. Malcolm and Alwyn, Tomorrow's News. That's a very poignant, very incredible song, really, if you really listen to it. Bob Bennett talking about Jesus, of course. He's just, they thought, a carpenter gone bad. And Larry Norman saying many thought he was an outlaw because of the way he acted and the way he did. But no, he was our Savior, our Lord, our King, everything that we could ever need. Amen. That's why we worship him. Got Paul Wilbur coming up next with Adonai. And then Michael Card with El Shaddai. Yeah, two words we're going to talk about in just a little bit. So keep it right here on the Classic Cafe with Tim.
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0: He can. He can use anything. Anyone. He used a donkey to talk. He can use you. Mm-hmm. If you'll submit to him. If you'll let him be Lord over you. That was Ron Canole. Use Me. Before that was Michael Card with El Shaddai. And you know that song, but Amy did not write it. And Michael wrote it. And that was the first release of it was his. And, of course, El Shaddai means Lord God Almighty. Yes. Mm-hmm. It's kind of close to Elohim. Elohim is a plural and word of God. But El Shaddai, yeah, it's a Hebrew word. It means to overpower. It can also mean Shaddai or destroy could mean. The one who can overpower. The one who is almighty, all-powerful, all-sufficient, our sustainer. Yes. Mm-hmm. Now, before that, we had Paul Wilbur with Adonai. And that translates to Lord, or my Lord, and specifically reserved for God, because it's spelled A-D-O-N-A-I. But then there's a singular form that's A-D-O-N-I, which just means a human Lord, or a human leader, man. But with the vowel, with the A in there, the A-D-O-N-A-I is reserved for God, our Lord, the Lord of Lords and King of Kings. One little side thing, Paul Wilbur from that album, too, Adonai, a live album that was recorded in Jacksonville, Florida. We went to see some pastor friends of ours at the church there in Jacksonville. And we got there, it was on Sunday morning. They came up and they said, oh, you should have been here last night. I wish you could have been here. Paul Wilbur recorded an album last night. We went, what? Okay, so we missed it, but that's the album where it came from. I was able to talk to him, though, there because that's his home church there in Jacksonville, Florida, with some friends of ours. So great, so great. God is so good anyway. Yes, he's great. Got so much coming up. Got two more prophets. We had one while ago that Michael Martin sing Jeremiah. Rich Mullins is up with Elijah, and then Phil Kagi is up with John the Revelator.
1: 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The memories are coming up all night long on Victory 91.5.

0: That is Rebecca St. James and Chris Tomlin. Yeah, Chris Tomlin, early Chris Tomlin there. Expressions of Your Love. In fact, it was on Rebecca's album, a compilation album called Wait For Me, The Best From Rebecca St. James. That was released in 2003, so that's within where we're at. I said the decade of 2000, so that's up through 2009 that I can grab stuff here for the Classic Cafe. And we got some more coming up from that decade also. It was 70s, 80s, 90s, decade of 2000. Yeah, Rich Mullins there with Elijah. Phil Keaggy with John the Revelator. Says a lot. So much of these songs do. And coming up, got one from Carmen, one from Steve Camp, and one from Randy Stonehill. You don't want to go away. So much more happening tonight here on the Classic Cafe, and I'm Tim Watkins.
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2: 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Do you know Jesus is Lord of all here? Is he Lord of all in your life? 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

0: lest we forget, that is Randy Stonehill with Coming Back Soon. Coming Back Soon. Jesus is coming back soon. You remember? I mean, he told his disciples he'd be coming back soon. Oh my, that's been 2,000 years ago. We are right at the edge of it, I believe, right now. That he could come at any time. The trumpet could sound. Dead in Christ could rise first. Those of us who are alive and remain be caught up to be with him. And so will we ever be with the Lord. What a blessed promise that is. In fact, the scripture tells us to comfort one another with these words. Comfort one another. Before Randy, we heard Steve Camp with Upon This Rock. Carmen with Lord of All. Amen. We got three songs coming up about Rise. R-I-S-E. And it's the Praise Band, Women of Faith, and then Stephen Curtis Chapman. Don't go away. There's so much more coming up tonight. Tell your friends to join us.
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That is Stephen Curtis Chapman, and it's called Beauty Will Rise, Absolutely Will Rise from the Ashes. Beauty will come out of so many things that you think are just gone. Well, you know, all you have to do is go back to Genesis 1:1. God created the heavens and the earth, and the earth was without form and void. That means empty. That means man was not on it. Animals were not on it. It wasn't filled yet. It didn't mean that God made a mistake. And it didn't mean, like some people try to say, Satan was thrown out of heaven and he came down here and ruined earth then. No, no, no, no, no. What ruined earth was when man listened to the devil and sin came into the world. No, that didn't happen. That didn't happen. But what happened was, it said the Spirit of the Lord, the

0: Holy Spirit was brooding over the face of the waters. And that's when real creation started, began. And that's what will happen in your life, too, if you let Him, if you let the Holy Spirit do what He wants to do. Rise up. Let Him. Yes, this whole set was about rise. Women of Faith with Rise Up and Praise Him. Praise Band, the Maranatha Praise Band with Let It Rise. Remember when that came out? Man, we sung that in church so much, so much. Hey, I got a couple of songs coming up next about going before the throne. Charlie Hall and Michael W. Smith next.
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0: Oh, yeah, that's Salvador, Lord, I Come Before You. I got to mix them live in concert one time. Oh, man, powerful. Those horns were incredible. Friend of mine sat in with them, playing trumpet with them. Oh, just incredible. Good stuff. Michael W. Smith with The Throne before that, and Charlie Hall with Holy Visitation. Yes, God is on the throne, but yet he can be anywhere he wants to be, and he will manifest himself if you operate in faith. And then you can be seated in heavenly places in Christ Jesus even now. You can be in that secret place. So exciting. So exciting. So much more songs coming up, so I don't want to keep talking too much because Kim Hill's standing by with Secret Place.
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is a great version of that old hymn from Benny Hester. It's called Christ the Solid Rock, of course, also known as My Hope is Built on Nothing Less. The lyrics were written in 1834 by Edward Mote. And get this, he wrote them while he was walking to work, doing his daily routine. See, we just need to go about our daily routine, but we need to keep our mind stayed on Jesus all the time. Yeah. That was 1834 when he wrote that, the lyrics. Then it was published in 1836, but then the tune to it was written by William Bradbury, who wrote many others, and that was 1863, so a little while longer when that tune came in that we know it by. Doesn't say if there was another tune when it was published or if it was just published as a poem. Could have been. But anyway, he was on his way to work. Yes, just doing his normal duty. Normal duty. So incredible. So incredible. Wow. So much more to that, too. You may want to look it up. On Christ the solid rock I stand. All other ground is sinking sand. Let that sink into you. Amen. Darrell Evans before that with I Want to Know You, and Kim Hill with Secret Place. Yeah, wanting to know him in that secret place that only you can know. And I'm not talking about just like a closet in your secret closet. The Bible says, you know, when you close in there, that you talk to God, you ask him, you seek, you knock, you do all the things he's telling us to do to get closer to him. Do it, and you do it all in faith, knowing that he exists and knowing that he's a rewarder of those who diligently seek him. Hey, Sierra's coming up next with a song called Pray For Me. We're going to pray in just a little while. And then Iona, and then another one from Delirious.

0: classic. We'll talk about that. So much more tonight still on the Classic Cafe. I'm Tim Watkins. Glad to have you here.
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The hair was long, the feet were bare. But from the folk sounds to the echoing rock, the music was all about Jesus. 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

0: History Maker from Delirious. Oh, quite a classic, quite a classic there. And I told you earlier about Stu Gerard, the guitarist for Delirious, and about him and Martin Smith, who's the lead vocalist, about how that they have done, you know, versions of different songs from Delirious with just a little small chamber orchestra. Also, Stu, though, and Josh Baldwin did a version of this song we just heard, History Maker. So it's great. It is really good. Really, really nice. Just put together. Just incredible. Yeah, and so you can look it up on YouTube. Stu Gerard, G-A-R-R-A-R-D. Yeah, it's so good. History Maker with him and Josh Baldwin together. Wow. Some great new versions of these songs that still needs to be heard. Amen? Amen. Amen. A great song coming up next is a real classic that Brian Duncan sang with Sweet Comfort Band, but this is his version. He actually has two versions. This is the one you may have heard. It's I Love You With My Life.
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His strength is perfect. Stephen Curtis Chapman. So good, so good, so good. Saw him play it in concert a couple of times too, and I'm going to go see him again, really. I'd love to. Wayne Watson before him with Peace That Passes All Understanding. That's the live version. I'm going to have the studio version real soon because it's got a different impact to it, but that one is just more intimate. Really good. Brian Duncan with I Love You With My Life, his version of it solo. Like I said, he did it also with Sweet Comfort Band. It's the first time I heard him do that live. And then another time whenever he was with Phil Keaggy together, too. That was quite a concert. They did solo things and did some stuff together. My. You know, God is good. The peace that passes all of our understanding will keep our hearts and minds in Christ Jesus if we keep our minds stayed on Him. Every bit of the gospel is contingent upon what we do. Don't let anybody tell you any different. God's not going to do it for you. Jesus finished and sat down at the right hand of the Father, making intercession for you to do the right thing. He's not doing it for you. So don't believe that. No, that's a lazy form of Christianity. Yeah, because when you are born again, then you are His workmanship, created for good works that you should serve Him through them, in them, those works, after you're born again. After you're born again. Amen? You're called to do that. And many times we just don't realize, not even thinking about who God really is.

0: Not thinking about that, oh, he is the master of the universe. He's not just your big buddy. I mean, he can be, but he's not. Just in that, he's your elder brother. But he is the creator of all things. Yes, and we need to realize many times we get things in between him and us that taints the relationship. It's not his fault. It's our fault. It's our fault. He lets us make the choice, and then he graciously lets you do what you want to do. Yes, he gives you the desires of your heart. What are the desires of your heart? That you want him more? Where is, what I'm trying to say is, where's your treasure? Like the Bible says, where your treasure is, there is your heart. Coming up next is Iona with that very thought in this song here on the Classic Cafe.
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worship. Oh, so good, so good. Do you realize who we're worshiping? The Almighty One, God. God means self-sufficient. One means the one that he doesn't need us. We need him, but he wants us because he loves us so much. Isn't that incredible? Isn't that incredible? He is so good to us. I mean, he is so good to us. We should be seeking him with all of our heart, soul, mind, and strength. We should be loving him with everything that's within us. Everything that's within us. Are you doing it? Are you doing it? So like they just sang, come, let us worship. Let's keep doing it. Let's keep worship. Right now, you can worship him. Do you want to? Do you want to? Do you want to? Well, here's your chance. Here's Silverwind.

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The classic sounds of contemporary Christian music from the 70s through the 90s. 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

0: Victory 91.5's Classic Cafe, and that's Dallas Home. I'm Tim. A broken heart. I'd mentioned it earlier that when they shoved the staff up inside Jesus' ribs, in between the ribs, not breaking the ribs because his bones were not broken. That's a fulfillment of a prophecy too. But he died of a broken heart because blood and water came rushing out from that wound on his side, showing that his heart burst from all of the feelings, all of the just moving against his body, moving against his mind, his spirit, everything. His body couldn't hold it anymore, couldn't stand it anymore. Yes, but Jesus gave it up. He gave up his spirit. They couldn't kill him. They couldn't take it from him until he was ready to give it up. Amen? Amen. Randy Stonehill before that with One True Love. Some of you are wondering what I'm talking about. Some of you are thinking that this is nonsense. No, it's the love of God. It's God loving us that much for Jesus to die on the cross for you and care for you. Individually, he wants that relationship with you. He can talk to you individually if you'll let him. He can give you his undivided attention at the same time he can me and every other person that's seeking him. Because he's God, you understand? He's God, he's not like us. We can't be everywhere. And let me tell you something, the devil is a created being. He can't be everywhere either. That's why he needs the demons to do a lot of his stuff. You know, most of us, in fact, the huge majority of us have never come up against the devil himself. No, he's a coward pretty much, and he sends his demons to do things. And you can come against him through the power and the blood of Jesus Christ. If you submit yourself to God, you can resist the devil and all his demons, and they will flee from you. I've seen it happen. Amen. Wes King is up next with another one called Remember, and then Parachute Band with Without You here on the Classic Cafe. So good to have you along.
1: Keith Green, Larry Norman, Petra, Twyla Paris, Stephen Curtis Chapman, Carmen, DC Talk. Shall I continue? 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

0: That is Bob Bennett off of his first album called First Things First, and it's called You're Welcome Here. Mm-hmm. He's welcome inside of you. Have you welcomed him and told him? Yes, have you told him how welcome he is? I mean, that's something, it's an ongoing thing, especially the Holy Spirit can be grieved. Yes, the Holy Spirit can be grieved. You have to move toward him with your worship, move toward him with your faith, your trust, because he's God. He's God. Father, the Son, and the Holy Spirit are one God in three persons. Don't negate the Holy Spirit and say, well, you don't need the Holy Spirit now. You know, people say, well, the Holy Spirit's not relevant anymore. That was back in the book of Acts, and since then, and the apostles have passed on. We don't need the Holy Spirit. We don't need him talking to us. Wait a minute. You can't pull the Holy Spirit away from the Father and the Son, because they're together. They're the triangle, the perfect triangle. Yes, equilateral triangle, equal in everything, and pointing toward each other, too. So, yes, make him welcome inside of you. Coming up next, I've got Kim Hill, Clay Cross, and Anointed here on the Classic Cafe with Tim before we pray at the top of the hour.
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We're going to do that right now here on the Classic Cafe. So join me as we go before His throne of grace. That was anointed and send out a prayer. So Heavenly Father, we come before You in the name of Jesus to do that very thing right now. In the name of Jesus. To pray for every person right now that's listening. The people that have been listening even earlier tonight and couldn't stay on the whole time. I pray for them, Lord, that You would bring them peace and love and joy right now, whether it's

0: in the evening now at 11 p.m. here. Around the world, someone's getting up, going to work. It's just the next day. Lord, I pray right now that you would show yourself mighty to them. Those people that have been wondering about you and thinking about you, but not really giving themselves to you yet, Holy Spirit, step it up and show them, convict them of their sin, tell them that they need the Savior and he's the only one, Jesus. You're the only one. Thank you, Lord. Thank you, Lord. Help us, God. We need you at all times. We admit we're weak, but we know that you said that your strength is made perfect in our weakness. We don't fully understand that, but that's okay. Do it, because we know that we're weak. We admit, we submit ourselves to you in that way. Use us the way that you want to. Show us, dear God, where we need to be speaking with people, talking with them about you, and showing them love, because they'll know we're Christians by our love. Thank you, God, for what you're doing in these people's lives. I pray for people that need a touch in their bodies right now, that they would put their hands on it, the place where they need, or maybe their whole body, or other things, maybe cancer, maybe some other type of horrible illness. I pray against it. As we talked earlier, yes, you took the stripes for our healing, to make it available. Now, Lord, we believe and I trust and we agree as touching one thing. Heal these people according to your timing and according to your ways. Lord Jesus, according to your will, we submit our will to you. And thank you. Make us a different person, Lord, every single day. May we rise to be who you called us to be. And may you call us to be something in your kingdom that we can promote you and not ourselves. Thank you. In Jesus, your holy name, we pray. Amen and amen.
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0: That is Michael English here on the Classic Cafe with Tim. And do you believe in love? Really, we could restate that to say, do you believe in God? Because God is love. True love comes from Him. There is no love without Him. There is no real love. Real love. Real love is sacrificial. Real love gives and gives and gives. That's what God does for us. He loves us. Regardless of how bad this world is, He loves us. But that is not, as I say, many people I've told, because they will say things like, well, I know I'm living in sin, I know I'm doing this or that, but God loves me. I said, well, that's not a big thing. I mean, it is, but it's not a big deal in that He loves everyone. Don't act like, well, He loves me even though I'm sinning. No, yeah, He does. He loves you even though you're sinning. But you're not going to heaven until you give your life to Him. You're not going to heaven until you make Him Lord of your life. Not just say, I want to get out of hell free card. No, you got to give Him your all, every bit of it, all of you, all of yourself to Him. If you really believe in love, if you really believe in God, then you got to do it. You got to give Him every bit of yourself. That's what He requires of you. It's going to cost you everything, everything. But oh, what a wonderful thing it is to have Him and not even think about the way you were and not even look back at the old you, how horrible it was and how you were on your way to hell. Oh, so do you believe in love? Do you believe in God? Have you given your life to Him?
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0: Dallas Home and Praise, here we are in your presence. No place I'd rather be than in the presence of the Lord. And you say, well, God is everywhere. Well, he is in a certain way, but he doesn't manifest himself to everyone. He does to those who operate in faith. Without faith, it's impossible to please God, so that is how we please him. You have to look at both sides of it. And so much of the gospel is contingent upon what we do with the gospel. If we obey, if we follow him, there's so many ifs to the gospel. And I want to do the ifs that are going to be rewarding me with more of him. I don't want to do the ifs that are going to push me away. I want to know him. Yes, every single day. How about you? How about you? Let's seek him with all of our heart, with all of our heart, and find out what happens. Amen? Amen? Leon Patilla is up next with Blessed Be the Name of the Lord. And then Mylon and Broken Heart with Love Comes Down.
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The hair was long, the feet were bare. But from the folk sounds to the echoing rock, the music was all about Jesus. 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

Classic Cafe with Watermark, and that's My Heart, Your Home. Yes, make yourself at home in my heart, Lord. Gary Chapman before that, A Man After Our Own Heart. That's who Jesus is after us. Milo and Broken Heart with Love Comes Down. Leon Patella with Blessed Be the Name of the Lord. Some great music tonight. I got a few more I'm going to share with you until the top of the hour. Then the watch takes over. But I just want to thank you for telling your friends, loved ones, family about the Classic Cafe. Keep seeing people out places and they just keep saying, I just love it and I enjoy it so much. I'd love to hear from you. You can head over to victory.radio and give me a message there, yeah, in the contact area. I would love to hear from you. Yes, and let us know how this is being a blessing to you. We'll do it again next Sunday. I'll be back, the Lord willing, from 6 till midnight, 70s, 80s, 90s, decade of 2000. We'll do it again. There's so much more. I'm going to be adding more in the future, the close future, we're praying. Doing some changes on some operating systems and things here at the station. So help me be praying about that. But I am so thankful that you've been here. And I pray a blessing from the Lord over you tonight, that you seek Him and you find Him, and that He shows Himself real to you in ways you haven't seen yet, that the Holy Spirit just manifests Himself over you as comfort and as leading and guiding you into all truth. Amen? Amen. Well, going to leave you with Tim Shepherd coming up after we first hear from Roby Duke. You have a blessed evening.

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The Lord is near to all who call on Him, to all who call on Him in truth. 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

0: Victory 91.5. That's Neil Carpenter, The Way Up. Hey, good morning. So glad you're listening to The Watch. I'm Teresa. Are you stretched so thin that there's nothing left of you? You know, everyone needs something. The demands never stop, and you're trying to be everything to everyone until there's nothing left for yourself. But you know, you were never meant to carry it all alone, and even the strongest people need help holding the load. So let something be lifted off your shoulders tonight. When Moses was wearing himself out, trying to do it all, he was told, "The work is too heavy for you. You cannot handle it alone." That was not a rebuke. It was mercy. You remember, I can't remember, was it Aaron and someone else held his hands? He got some help from friends? You do not have to do everything. You don't have to be everything to everyone, friend. Bring the impossible load to God. Let some of it go and stop trying to hold what was never yours to hold by yourself. Exodus 18 says, "What you are doing is not good. You and these people who come to you will only wear yourselves out. The work is too heavy for you. You cannot handle it alone."
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Let love be without hypocrisy. 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

Victoria 91.5, it's Renee with Stepping Stone. Hey, good morning. Do you feel like no one really understands you? You try to explain yourself and it comes out wrong. Or people decide who you are without really knowing you. Let's talk about that, because that kind of being misunderstood is very lonely. But there is one who understands you completely all the way down and never gets you wrong. So bring your misunderstood heart to God who gets it. He gets you too, by the way. You know, the word says we do not have a high priest.

0: priest was unable to empathize with our weaknesses. Jesus is not distant from what you feel. He understands it from the inside. You know, the loneliness, the being misjudged, all of it. You may feel unknown by the people around you, but you are fully understood by God. So rest tonight in being known by the one who never gets you wrong. Check this scripture out, Hebrews 4, verse 15. For we do not have a high priest who is unable to empathize with our weaknesses, but we have one who's been tempted in every way, just as we are, yet he did not sin. That's the word of God. On the watch.
1: Blow the trumpet in Zion. Sound the alarm on my holy hill. Let all who live in the land tremble, for the day of the Lord is coming. It is close at hand. 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

0: Victoria 91.5. It's Elevation Rhythm. Hey, good morning. Making our way to 1 o'clock. Hey, do you ever lie awake feeling like you've never done enough? Let's talk about that. It's like no matter how much you give, there's a nagging sense that you should be doing more, being more, accomplishing more. You know, that pressure is exhausting and it steals your rest. But God does not measure you by how much you produce. He receives what you offer with love. So hear the gentlest words Jesus ever said over someone's effort. When a woman poured out what she had, he said she did what she could. Not she did everything, she did what she could, and he counted it as beautiful. So you do not have to do it all. You have to bring what you have faithfully and let that be enough in his hands. So rest tonight. You did what you could, and God sees it.
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Let the word of Christ richly dwell within you, with all wisdom, teaching, and admonishing one another with psalms, hymns, and spiritual songs, singing with thankfulness in your hearts to God. Victory 91.5, the sound of revival.

Mosaic MSC. Well, hey, good morning. You're listening to The Watch. I'm Teresa. So at 1 in the morning, oh, if you generally do not know what to do, you're in good company. God's people have stood exactly there and prayed the most honest prayer of all. We do not know what to do, but our eyes are on you. So let's fix our eyes on him as we pray. Fix your eyes on Jesus, the author and perfecter of your faith. Okay, we open up with 2 Chronicles 20, verse 12. We do not know what to do, but our eyes are on you. Wow, what a prayer for someone, for me. Maybe sometimes you just don't know what to do about that child, about that situation, about that job, about that bill. So, Father, we lift you up. We praise you. When we do not know what to do, it says in your word, our eyes are on you. We can fix our eyes on Jesus, the author and perfecter of our faith. The next verse, who for the joy set before him endured the cross, despising the shame, and is seated at your right hand, God. So we praise you for being trustworthy. Jesus, we thank you that you consider it a joy to obey your Father to the point of death, even death on a cross. But we're so thankful you rose. You are seated at God's right hand. So, Father, we bless your holy name. Jesus, we worship you. You are faithful. Even when the hours feel long, Jesus, you're so faithful. Thank you. We love you and we bless you. Thank you, Jesus, for picking us up. Thank you for showing us.

0: It's the way. So we turn our eyes to you, and we love you. Maybe you're listening, you're genuinely lost tonight. You don't know what to do next. So Holy Spirit, we ask you to comfort that heart. Have them fix their eyes on God. Holy Spirit, show them the way. Let them know that they're not alone. Draw near to God, and He will draw near to you, it says in the Word. And we lift up our prayer list, every person and every request, as we pray in Jesus' name. All right, let's go. Back into the music. It's the sound of revival on the watch.
1: The Lord will keep you from all harm. He will watch over your life. The Lord will watch over your coming and going, both now and forevermore. 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

0: your love for one another will prove to this world that you are my disciples. 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

0: It's such a beautiful song. Tiffany Hudson, you mean everything. Hey, good morning. So are you stuck on something tonight? Truly unsure which direction is right? You keep turning it over, weighing it, afraid of choosing wrong. And the not knowing keeps you awake. But you were never meant to navigate every decision on your own. And God has promised to lead the ones who ask. So bring the fork in the road to the God who guides. Jesus said, the Spirit will guide you into all the truth. You do not have to see the whole way to take the next step. God leads his people as they go one step at a time. And he does not leave you to guess in the dark. So ask him tonight. Then trust him to guide you. The way will become clear as you follow the one who knows it. John 16:13, but when he, the Spirit of truth, comes, he will guide you into all the truth. It's the Word of God on the Watch.
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A new commandment I give to you, that you love one another, even as I have loved you, that you love also one another. By this all men will know that you are my disciples if you have love for one another. 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

0: Ah, such a great song. Phil Wickham, God is good. Hey, good morning. You're listening to The Watch. Question. Do you carry a quiet fear that God is angry with you, disappointed, ready to punish? You know, so many of us brace for his frown. Sure, that is what our failures earned. But that is not the God the scriptures reveal. And he's actually made a promise about his anger towards you. It's like this. You have braced so long for the frown, you forgot he wears a smile. Sure that God was mostly angry and just patient for a while. But God swore his love would never leave. His covenant of peace would stand. So lay down the fear of a wrathful God. You are safe in the Father's hands. So hear what God swore about his heart towards you. He said, "Now I have sworn not to be angry with you, for the mountains may depart, but my unfailing love for you will not be shaken." So you see, his posture towards you is not anger. It is unfailing love, more permanent than the mountains. So you do not have to live bracing for his disappointment. He's not against you. He is for you. And his love towards you will not be shaken. So rest in that tonight. It's in the Word, Isaiah 54, verse 10. Though the mountains be shaken and the hills be removed, yet my unfailing love for you will not be shaken. It's the Word on the Watch.
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0: 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Hey, good morning. We're making our way to 2 o'clock together. Hey, question. Have you forgiven yourself for the thing that God already forgave? Let's talk about it. You know, you have brought it to Him, right? But do you keep holding it against yourself? Sure, you have suffered over it enough yet. But if God has let it go, holding on to it is not humility. It's a weight He never asked you to carry. So let yourself off the hook God had already released you from. You know, the psalmist said, if you, Lord, kept a record of sins, who could stand? But with you, there is forgiveness. So you see, God is not keeping the record you keep replaying. He forgave it fully, and He's not asking you to keep punishing yourself. You do not have to earn the forgiveness by suffering. Receive what He already gave, and forgive yourself the way He forgave you. Set it down tonight. Psalm 133:4, if you, Lord, kept a record of sins, Lord, who could stand? But with you there is forgiveness, so that we can, with reverence, serve you. Psalm 130:3-4, now that is the word on the watch.
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All of us, like sheep, have gone astray. Each of us has turned to his own way. But the Lord has caused the iniquity of us all to fall on him. 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

101.5 NCS Collective. Hey, good morning. Hey, we got to say congratulations, yeah, to our latest student of the week, Caleb, who is a kindergarten at New Life Academy of Excellence in Lawrenceville. And excellence is a good way to describe Caleb, who's experiencing school for the first time and did it with great courage, kindness, and respect. Plus, he is choosing to be very responsible and organized. We're looking forward to meet Caleb and his very excited family on Tuesday afternoon, tomorrow afternoon here in the Victory studio. Of course, Caleb will be running for Victory 91.5 Student of the Month, who will win a MacBook Neo or Nintendo Switch with a pair of AirPods. That's provided by this month's sponsor, Milton Montessori Schools, and two campuses in Cumming on Kelly Mill Road and in Milton on Bethany Road. So congratulations to Caleb. So have you nominated your child yet? Go to victory.radio and you will find a place to nominate him or her. We're so excited, Caleb. Good job. All right, as we make our way into this 2 o'clock hour, so let us pray. It's such an honor to pray with you. You know, just to be able to lift on high the name of Jesus. Such an honor and joy. So we open up with Matthew 5, verse 4. Blessed are those who mourn, for they will be comforted. Well, Father, you know those hearts who, in this tender hour of 2 a.m., the grief and sorrow might feel closest. But you called, blessed are those who mourn. And thank you, God, you comfort them. You promise them comfort. So I pray you help the one who's full of sorrow. Thank you, you do not overlook our grief. The Lord is near to the brokenhearted, it says in the Word. And so you are near. Thank you. It says draw near to God and he will draw near to you. So we draw near. We draw near in prayer for those that need your comfort. Jesus, thank you. You know everything we felt. You know sorrow from the inside out. So thank you, Jesus, for the love that came all the way down to the cross, obedient to the point of death, even death on a cross. We worship you. We thank you that you are now risen, seated at the right hand of God, our Father. Thank you, Jesus. Maybe you're mourning tonight. You're carrying a grief no one else can feel. Holy Spirit, we ask you to comfort that heart. Draw near to them. Be the comfort words cannot reach. And gather every name and every burden

0: on our prayer list into your care as we pray in the name of Jesus. All right, let's go. 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

Victoria 91.5, consumed by fire, healed to die on. Hey, good morning. So glad you're listening to The Watch this morning. So are you missing someone tonight in a way that will not let you sleep? You know, grief does not fade on a schedule, and some nights the loss feels as sharp as the day it happened. But you do not grieve alone, and you grieve a God who wept too. So bring your grief to the God who understands it. When Jesus stood at the grave of a friend, the shortest verse in Scripture says simply, Jesus wept. God is not distant from your sorrow. He entered it, felt it, cried real tears over the real loss. You are not alone in the missing tonight, okay?

0: 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Let him sit with you in it. The God who wept is near you.
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have trusted in your loving kindness. My heart shall rejoice in your salvation. I will sing to the Lord because he has dealt bountifully with me. 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

0: Victoria 91.5. It's 29:11 worship. Hey, good morning. So do you feel like a fraud? Like sooner or later, everyone will find out you're not as capable as they think. You know, that imposter feeling whispers that you do not belong where you are, that you are one mistake from being exposed. You know, but God has a habit of calling people who feel exactly that way, and he sees more in you than you see in yourself. So hear how God addressed someone hiding in fear and feeling like the least. He came to Gideon, who felt weak and unqualified, and called him Mighty Warrior before he had done a single brave thing. You see, God does not call you based on how you feel about yourself. He calls you based on what he put in you and who he is with you. You're not an imposter. You are equipped by God for exactly where he placed you. So rest in that tonight.
1: I will pour out my spirit on all people. Your sons and daughters will prophesy. Your old men will dream dreams. Your young men will see visions. Even on my servants, both men and women, I will pour out my spirit. Victory 91.5 and Victory.radio. 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

When you are weak, then he is strong. 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

0: 8:30, 91.5, Samantha Ebert. Hey, good morning. We're making our way to 3 o'clock on this Monday. Hey, do you feel like you're falling or failing at faith? Far behind where you think you should be by now? Your prayer life might feel thin. Your walk feels wobbly. And you're sure everyone else is further along. But God does not measure you against anyone else, especially that Instagram scroll. You stop that. Because God does not leave the ones who feel lost in the dark. So hear what God promises to the one who feels like they are stumbling in the spiritual dark. He said, I will lead the blind by ways they have not known. Along unfamiliar paths, I will guide them. I will not forsake them. God does not require you to already know the way. He leads you. Even when you feel blind and behind, you are not too far gone or too far behind. The God who leads the fumbling is leading you. So trust him to guide you forward. Isaiah 42, verse 16, I will lead the blind by ways they have not known. Along unfamiliar paths, I will guide them. I will not forsake them. That's Isaiah 42, verse 16, the word on the watch.
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wicked flee when no one pursues. But the righteous are bold as a lion. Victory 91.5. 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

0: Victory 91.5. Stephanie Gretzinger helping Jesus image. Hey, good morning. The stillest hour of the night is at 3 a.m. Well, here's one thing worth wanting above all else. To be near God. You know, to dwell in his presence, to gaze on his beauty. If your heart is restless, that is what it is reaching for, your heart. So let's seek his presence as we pray. We open up with Psalm 27, verse 4. One thing I ask from the Lord, this only do I seek, that I may dwell in the house of the Lord all the days of my life, to gaze on the beauty of the Lord and to seek him in his temple. What a great verse to praise you and thank you, God, that we can seek you and find you, that we can dwell near you. As we draw near to you, it says you draw near to us. And to be able to just gaze on the beauty, to fix our eyes on Jesus. It's the one thing our heart most needs is you, God, to dwell in your presence. It says in your presence is fullness of joy in Psalm 16. So we thank you. We can be near you. We exalt you, oh God, for being the one worth wanting above all else. And Jesus, thank you. We can draw near to God because of your death and resurrection. From the Old Testament to the New, the covenant is fulfilled in you, Jesus. Thank you for a love that went the whole way to the cross and held nothing back. It's amazing to thank Jesus and the pain, the suffering for our sake. So Jesus, we worship you. We declare into this darkness, Jesus Christ is Lord. And we say we love you, Jesus. Maybe you're listening and your heart is restless tonight. Maybe you're chasing 100 things that can never satisfy. Holy Spirit, we ask you to comfort that heart. Draw them into God's presence. Give them the one thing they truly need, a relationship with God through Jesus Christ. Thank you, Father, and carry every name and every need on our prayer list straight to you, God, as we pray in the name of Jesus. All right, let's go. Lost and Found, Joel Vaughn, The Sound of Revival is on the way. On the watch.
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Oh, it's a beautiful song. Lizzie Morgan with Unlearning. Hey, good morning. So glad you're listening to The Watch. I'm Teresa. Do you carry a quiet homesickness for a place you cannot quite name? A longing to truly belong somewhere? You know, that ache runs deep. In the sense of never fully fitting, always a little on the outside. But you know, that longing is not a flaw in you. It's like a homing signal, and God has prepared a place where you belong completely. So hear the promise Jesus made about a place kept just for you. He said, "In my Father's house are many rooms. I'm going there to prepare a place for you." You're not homeless in this world. Even when you feel like you do not fit, there is a place with your name on it prepared by God Himself. The belonging you ache is real, and it's coming because the God who made you did not forget to make you a home. So rest tonight in being one He is preparing a place for. Oftentimes that ache, what does Oswald Chambers says, the last aching abyss of the heart needs a relationship, needs Jesus. The only one who can satisfy the last aching abyss of the heart is the Lord Jesus Christ and a relationship with Him. That's what Oswald said. Okay, so rest tonight in being one. He is preparing a place for.

fill you with all joy and peace in believing, so that by the power of the Holy Spirit, you may abound in hope. Victory 91.5, encouragement for your life.

0: Victoria 91.5. John Reddick with I Choose You. Hey, good morning. So are you lying awake trying to control an outcome that will not be controlled? You keep running the scenarios, gripping the plan, sure that if you just hold tight enough, you can steer it. But the grip is exhausting you, and the future was never yours to command. So loosen your grip, friend, and let God hold what you cannot. You know, the word says you do not even know what will happen tomorrow. Instead, you ought to say, if it's the Lord's will, we will do this or that. You see, you're not the one steering your life, and that is mercy, not a loss. The God who controls tomorrow is wiser and kinder than your control ever was. So hand him the outcome you keep gripping. Let go tonight. Release the grip into his grip of grace and trust God. Trust the one actually in charge. That was James 4, 14 through 15. Why do you not even know what will happen tomorrow? Instead, you ought to say, if it is the Lord's will, we will live and do this or that. James 4, it's the word on the watch.
1: Lord, I have heard of your fame. I stand in awe of your deeds. O Lord, renew them in our day. In our

Victory 91.5. It's like noise-canceling headphones. Yeah, shutting out the sound of the world and all its negativity. Victory 91.5.

0: Victory 91.5, Chase and Company. Hey, good morning. We're making our way to 4 o'clock. So are you awake tonight over the way you treated someone? Wishing you could take it back? The sharp words, the impatience, the moment you are not who you wanted to be. You know, regret like that sits heavy in the dark. But godly sorrow is not meant to crush you. It is meant to turn you. And it leaves no lasting regret. So let the regret move you forward toward God instead of drowning you. You know, the word says godly sorrow brings repentance that leads to salvation and leaves no regret. The sorrow you feel is not there to punish you. It's there to turn your back, turn you back toward God and toward the person if you can. Bring it to Him. Make it right where you are able. And then let it go. You do not have to carry it forever. Confess it and walk free.
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0: Victoria 91.5. It's John Long. Jesus is better. Hey, good morning. We're making our way into this 4 o'clock hour. You're listening to The Watch. I'm Teresa. So the morning's on its way. However dark these hours have felt to you, the morning star is rising in your heart. And God is bringing the dawn to your heart, too. So let's welcome the coming light as we pray. 2 Peter 1, verse 19. We have the word of the prophets made more certain, and you will do well to pay attention to it, as to a light shining in a dark place, until the day dawns and the morning star rises in your hearts. What a beautiful verse. 2 Peter 1, verse 19. So, Father, we praise you. We thank you for the word that's gone forth to pay attention to the light. You are that light, O God, shining in a dark place. We thank you for the morning star Jesus rises in our heart because of his death and his resurrection. So we don't have to stay in the dark, God. I love that verse that says he's transferred us from the kingdom of darkness into the kingdom of light. Wow. Thank you, God. Your word is true. Your word is awesome. We exalt you for a morning that reaches all the way inside us. And we thank Jesus, your son Jesus, who his death and resurrection made it possible to come into your presence. Even to come into your presence. As Hebrews 4:16 says, let us then approach God's throne of grace with confidence so that we may receive mercy and find grace to help us in our time of need. So we thank you Jesus, that you made the way for us into the very presence of God. Thank you, Jesus. We love you. We worship you. You are faithful. You are true. Maybe you're listening and you still feel in the dark tonight. You're waiting for the light to rise. So Holy Spirit, I ask you to comfort them and let the morning star rise in their heart. Let them feel that, the very presence of God, an encounter with Jesus, and go before them into this day. And we trust you, God, to hold every name and every need and answer prayers on our prayer list. And we trust you and we thank you in advance as we pray in the name of Jesus. All right, let's go. Elevation Rhythm and Bethany Worry, they're lined up next on The Watch.
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Like you're always the one who messes things up? The pattern feels endless, the same failures, the same regret, and the early hours make it feel like it's just who you are.

0: Let's talk about that. You are not the sum of your worst moments, and God has already made a way out of the cycle. So stop caring what Jesus already carried for you. You know, Paul felt the same struggle and cried out, "Who will rescue me?" Then he answered his own despair, "Thanks be to God who delivers me through Jesus Christ our Lord." So you're not left alone with your failures. There is a rescuer, and Jesus is stronger than the pattern you cannot break. You do not have to fix yourself tonight. Bring the struggle to God who delivers, and let God do what your effort could not do. The words of Paul in Romans 7, "What a wretched man I am. Who will rescue me from this body that is subject to death? Thanks be to God who delivers me through Jesus Christ our Lord." That's the word on the watch.
1: Song after song. I just wanna love myself. Never a downer.
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among the gods is like you, Lord? Who is like you? Majestic in holiness, awesome in glory, working wonders. You stretch out your right hand and the earth swallows your enemies. 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

0: Song Brandon Lake with How Good God Is. Hey, good morning. You're listening to The Watch. Hey, do you feel invisible where you work? Like you give your best and no one notices? You show up early. You do the hard part, carrying more than your share, and the credit goes elsewhere. That kind of being overlooked wears on you, doesn't it? But there is one who sees every bit of it, and he is the one who rewards. Like this, you do the work, no one applauds. The early hours, the extra load, and the credit lands on other names while you keep going down the road. But listen, you are not working for their eyes. You are serving one above, and he sees every unthanked thing and repays in love. So work for God, who never misses what people overlook. You know, the word says, serve wholeheartedly as if you were serving the Lord, because the Lord will reward each one for whatever good they do. So you see, you're not laboring for the recognition of people who forget. You are serving God, and he forgets nothing. The reward you are not getting from them is safe with God. So do your work as unto the Lord this week, and rest knowing the God who matters sees it all.
1: But for you who revere my name, the Sun of Righteousness will rise with healing in its wings. 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

91.5 Chapel Worship Collective. Hey, good morning. We are making our way to the top of the hour on this Monday. Good morning. Hey, do you wonder if your prayers actually do anything? When the answers are slow, or you feel small, it's easy to think your prayers are too weak to matter. But the Word says the opposite about the prayers of God's people, even the ones that feel small and stumbling. So hear what God says your prayers actually are. The Word says the prayer of a righteous person is powerful and effective. Not weak, not pointless, but powerful. Your prayers are not disappearing into the ceiling. They are heard, and they carry more weight than you realize. You do not have to pray perfectly for it to matter. Just keep praying this morning. The God who calls your prayers powerful is listening to everyone.

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Not a single sparrow can fall to the ground without your Father knowing it. And the very hairs on your head are all numbered. So don't be afraid. You are more valuable to God than a whole flock of sparrows. 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

Victory 91.5 is Phil Wickham. Hey, good morning. We got to say congratulations. Yeah, this week, our latest student of the week is Caleb. He's a kindergarten at New Life Academy of Excellence in Lawrenceville. And excellence, it's a good way to describe Caleb, who is experiencing school for the first time. And he did it with courage, kindness, and respect. Plus, he's choosing to be very responsible and organized. We look forward to meeting Caleb in the Victory 91.5 studios, and his very excited family. We'll meet them on Tuesday afternoon here in our Victory studio. Of course, Caleb will be in the running for the Student of the Month, who will win a MacBook Neo or a Nintendo Switch with a pair of AirPods provided by

0: This month's sponsor, Milton Montessori Schools, with two campuses in Cumming on Kelly Mill Road and in Milton on Bethany Road. We are so excited. It's week number 4 in the Victory 91.5 Student of the Week. So why don't you nominate your child? That'd be pretty awesome. All right, as we go into this 5 o'clock hour, let us pray, shall we? As we lift up on high praises to God. Such an honor to do that. Gathering with you. Whatever this new week scatters at you, he gathers you in. Come on, let's give him honor. Zephaniah 3, verse 20, we're going to open up prayer with that. And at that time, I will gather you. At that time, I'll bring you home. I will give you honor and praise among all the peoples of the earth when I restore your fortune before your very eyes. Zephaniah 3, verse 20. So, Father, we come humbly before you. Ah, we praise you. This new week begins. Thank you that you are a gathering God. Yeah, you bring people home. Restore what was lost for someone today, God. We do not have to face this week scattered and afraid. We praise you that you gather us in. We exalt you that you're a God who restores, a God who's near to the brokenhearted, a God who lifts up the weak. Thank you, Father. And Jesus, thank you. Your obedience to the cross, you rose again, and that's the ultimate. Your obedience that made it possible for us to have a relationship with God through you, Jesus. You're mighty and merciful. Thank you, Father, for the Holy Spirit that guides us and protects us. And maybe you're listening and you're starting this week feeling scattered and lost, or you need to be gathered in. Holy Spirit, we ask you to comfort that heart. Remind them that God's a God who gathers in. Bring them home to you, God. Restore what was lost. No matter how great it was, restore it, God. And we'll bless you and praise you in the process. Thank you, Jesus. And we lift up every name and every need on our prayer list into the Father's care as we pray in the name of Jesus. All right, let's go. It's Monday. More the sound of revival on the watch.
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Victoria 91.5 Madison Street Worship. Hey, good morning on your Monday morning. So do you feel weak this morning? Like you just do not have the strength for what this week is going to ask? You take stock of yourself and come up short. Sure, you are not strong enough for what is coming. But listen, in God's economy, weakness is not the end of you. It is exactly where His strength shows up. So let your weakness be the doorway to His strength. You know, the word says, let the weakling say, I am strong. Not because you suddenly found strength inside, but because His strength is made perfect in your weakness. Yeah, you do not have to be strong enough this morning. You have to lean into God who is and let His power carry what yours can.

0: that. So hold out your weakness to God this morning and receive the strength only He can give. You're stronger than you feel because God is with you.
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Jesus shared in their humanity so that by his death he might destroy him who holds the power of death, that is the devil, and free those who all their lives were held in slavery by their fear of death. The Sound of Revival, Victory 91.5.

0: 1.5 Christian Hone with a different story. Hey, good morning. Hope you're doing well on this Monday. Hey, do you need a fresh start this morning? A clean beginning that is not weighed down by everything behind you. When the past sits heavy, it is hard to believe things can really be new. But God is a God of new things, and He's already announcing them over your life. So can you step into this week open to the new thing God is doing? He says, "See, the former things have taken place, and new things I declare. Before they spring up into being, I announce them to you." The old is not the end of your story. God is already speaking new things over you, things that have not even appeared yet. So you are not stuck in what was. Walk into this Monday expecting the new thing God is bringing. He's not finished, and the best of your story may be the part not yet written. Isaiah 42, verse 9. "See, the former things have taken place, and new things I declare. Before they spring into being, I announce them to you." Oh, it's the word on the watch.
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0: Victoria 91.5. It's House Fires with a Threshing Floor. Well, hey, good morning. Making our way to 6 o'clock on this Monday. Hey, take one thing with you into today, friend. Every heavy thing you named in the dark is known to God, and not one of it is bigger than He is. You are understood. You are gathered in, and you are far more loved than you feel. Lift your head and go gently into your work, into your week. He goes with you. Jude 1 verse 2, mercy, peace, and love be yours in abundance. My prayer for you. Okay, Donna comes in next at the top of the hour. I'll talk to you tomorrow. You make it a great Monday.
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If we walk in the light as he is in the light, we have fellowship with one another. And the blood of Jesus, his son, purifies us from all sin. It's Victory 91.5.

0: Victory 91.5. Good morning. It is dark and early, but we are rising and we are shining like a light here today. It's Monday. It's Yom Kippur. I'm Donna Rodriguez, and Ray has always done an amazing job at teaching all about the Jewish holidays. I'm going to try to shed a little light on that throughout this morning here with you. I'm here until 10 a.m. I'll never be able to be anything like Ray when it comes to this. He is the master teacher, but I would like to talk a little bit about it, sprinkle a little bit of Yom Kippur throughout this morning, so we'll do that here in a little bit. But, you know, it's a day to examine the heart. And honestly, how often do we do that? I like to call it a soul check. You know, we check our phones, we check our emails, we check our schedules, we check our social media, we check our bank accounts. But when was the last time you checked your heart? And maybe you got some resentment sitting in your heart for something or someone. Maybe you're carrying around some frustration. Maybe you got some bitterness, some anger. Maybe you've got grief. Maybe you've got sadness. Maybe you've got loneliness. Whatever it is, maybe you've been comparing yourself to somebody else. Maybe there's parts of your heart that have just grown a little harder over time or more impatient. You got to search your own heart. In fact, in Psalm 139, verse 23, it says, "Search me, O God, and know my heart. See if there is any offensive way in me." I mean, that's a bold prayer. That's a brave prayer. Because we're basically saying, God, show me what I might not be noticing about myself. Feel free to convict me of it so I can learn and I can grow. And here's the good news. God doesn't reveal things in us to shame us. He reveals things in us because he loves us enough to help us to deal with them. That is part of what Yom Kippur is about today, examining the heart. Let's pray. Heavenly Father, God, just like it says in Scripture, search our hearts today. Right now, we want to take a moment as we are waking up and getting this day started, that we invite you to search our hearts and to show us anything that we are carrying that doesn't belong there. If there is pride or ego or jealousy or unforgiveness or grief, anger, bitterness, anything that is hiding under the surface, oh God, just help us to recognize it. Feel free to convict us of it, to bring it to the surface. Show it to us so that we can surrender it to you. We can recognize it. We don't want to just look good from the outside. Father, we want our hearts to be right with you on the inside. We truly want this and pray for this and believe in this and ask for this. Just to make us cleaner, to be brighter so that we can be the light today. It's in Jesus' name. Amen.
1: The Lord is near to all who call on him, to all who call on him in truth. If we may pray for you, call us at 770-781-9150 or leave details on our Facebook page. 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

0: Good morning. We are waking up and worshiping together. That was Elevation Worship, and the song is called Your Name is God. My name is Donna. Hello, hello. Rise and shine. Here we go, kicking off this Monday. And speaking of here we go, little segue, I found this funny poem. Oh my goodness. I read it and I was like, should I share that? I don't know. Should I? Okay, I will. It's called Here We Go Again, and it's it's talking about Monday mornings. I'd be happy to zap you this poem if you want a copy of it for yourself. But I'm going to share it with you really quick before we jump back into some more awesome music that we've got coming up in just a minute. Because I see Rend Collective on the way. I see the Heritage on the way. But before we jump into that, let me share with you this funny, cute little poem called Here We Go Again. Talking about Monday mornings. Monday mornings, here again. And honestly, who invited him? My alarm went off at 6:02, and I thought, ugh, surely, God, this can't be true. My bed said, stay. My coffee said, please. My blanket had me weak in the knees. My brain said, just 5 more minutes, what's the harm? While Monday stood outside, sounding the alarm. And then I remembered, before I complain, God gave me this day, and that's worth the pain. I may not feel ready. I may not feel bright, but God's already gone into Monday's daylight. So up I get, sleepy-eyed and slow, trusting that God has somewhere for me to go. I don't need to know what this day will bring. I just need to trust the one who knows everything. So bring on the meetings, the traffic, the grind. I've got God's strength and his peace is on my mind. Monday may have shown up way too soon, but with God beside me, I know I'll make it through. The end.
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That was The Heritage with Something Beautiful. I'm Donna Rodriguez here on Yom Kippur, which begins at sundown last night, Sunday, September 20th, and it ends tonight at nightfall here today on the 21st. Now, like I said a little bit earlier, Ray is the master teacher when it comes to teaching about Jewish

0: Jewish holidays, and I can't even pale in his comparison to do so. But I am going to give it just a little try, just to shed a little bit of light, sprinkle a little light on why today is so important. So Yom Kippur is known as the Day of Atonement, and it's the holiest day on the Jewish calendar, on the Jewish year. It's a day that it's set aside for people to pause and examine their hearts, to confess their sins and to seek forgiveness from God and to make peace with others. Now, traditionally, Yom Kippur includes fasting, prayer, repentance, and reflection. And what I find especially meaningful is that it's not just about feeling sorry for what you've done wrong, but it's about turning it around and making those things right. In the Old Testament, in Leviticus chapter 16, it describes the Day of Atonement as the time when the high priest would make atonement for the sins of all the people. Now, for Christians, that history, it points us towards Jesus, whose sacrifice is understood as the ultimate and once for all atonement for sin. Yeah? Right? In Hebrews chapter 9, it says that Christ entered the most holy place once for all by his own blood, thus obtaining eternal redemption. So while Yom Kippur today remains a central day of repentance and reconciliation in Judaism, Christians can also use this season as a reminder that God doesn't just expose what's broken in our hearts, but God makes a way for forgiveness and new beginnings. I mean, we serve a God of restoration. And that can be what we focus on here today on Yom Kippur.
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0: I love his music, and I really, really love and appreciate his voice. That is David Leonard with Walking On Down as we are waking on up here on Monday morning. I'm Donna Rodriguez here with you, Victory 91.5. And let's just be honest for a second. Some Mondays, you wake up motivated for the new week, and you're ready to, like, conquer the world, and you're ready to go. You've got goals, you've got plans, and you're ready. And then there's other Mondays that you're just, you know, proud that you put your shoes on correctly on the right foot. But, you know, what if instead of waiting for Monday to feel exciting and pumped up, what if we decided to just to go make something exciting happen? I think the best way to make the most of a Monday is to do something that you love. I actually saw this on social media. It's a gentleman that I follow. He's a motivational speaker. And he said on Mondays specifically, because Mondays are hard for a lot of people coming out of the weekend and you're just tired. You're kind of drained. You want to stay in bed a lot. But on a Monday, he calls it make the most of Mondays. And he says the number one thing is get out there and do something you love specifically on a Monday. That might be, you know, calling somebody that you know is going to make you laugh. That might be cranking up the music that just lifts your mood. It could be going on a walk, taking a walk. It could be, I don't know, trying on or putting on your most favorite outfit just because. You know, I mean, he's talking about little things, ordinary things. Just doing something that you love to make the most of your Monday. Always looking for a reason to smile. In fact, in the book of Psalm, chapter 90, and it's verse 17, it says, may the favor of the Lord our God rest on us, establishing the work of our hands. So with that verse, I personally really believe that God can put opportunities in front of us, establishing what goes into our hands. And sometimes it's big and bold, but other times it's just totally ordinary. Sometimes it's even unexpected. So, my friend, don't wait for motivation to come knocking at your door. You get up, get out there, be open. You be your own motivation. Ask God, say, God, what do you have for me today to make the most of this Monday? I want to make the most of this day. And when you actually give it to God, as silly as that might sound, but it's so true because he wants the ordinary part of us. Jesus wants to be our best friend just to do life with us, right? And this is part of doing life together with him. Make the most of a Monday. You might be surprised at how quickly your Monday starts to feel pretty great when you give it to Jesus and you think of doing something that you love to make the most of this Monday. 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

0: 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Welcome to the future.
1: Oh God, you are my God. I earnestly search for you. My soul thirsts for you. My whole body longs for you in this parched and weary land where there is no water. I have seen you in your sanctuary and gazed upon your power and glory. 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

Victory 91.5. That was Everything I Am by Hannah Sullivan. And I'm Donna Rodriguez here with you. And it's our prayer time together, already coming into the 7 o'clock hour. And, you know, I said we're going to be sprinkling a little information here and there throughout this morning about Yom Kippur. And one of the biggest themes is repentance, right? We were just talking about that a little while ago. And it's more than just saying I'm sorry.

0: It's actually turning around from that. I want you to think about your GPS for a minute when you've made a wrong turn. Now, your GPS is not going to yell at you. It just says recalculating or rerouting, and then it gives you a new direction. That's it. No drama, just a new direction. And I love that as a picture of repentance, because maybe we've been in going in a different direction, something that you've done that you know isn't healthy, whether that has to do with a temptation, a sin, an attitude, a habit, the way you're treating somebody, something that just gets you off course from your spiritual healthiness. But you don't have to keep going just because you've already gotten to this point. You can still turn around at any time, because God gently can just redirect you, recalculate your steps. No drama, just unconditional love and forgiveness and redirection. Proverbs chapter 28, verse 13 says, "Whoever confesses and renounces their sins will find mercy." Notice that it says confesses and renounces, because that's what grace allows us to do. Your wrong turn, whatever that looks like for you, is not your permanent destination. Pray about it, repent, and then you can be redirected in love, by the way. Let's pray. Heavenly Father, God, we are turning our attention to you right now in this moment. We're turning our attention to you today as we reflect on the things that maybe have us off course. Maybe we're not going in the way of the purpose that you have designed us. Maybe we're not on the right path. Maybe we've gotten distracted. Maybe something tempting has pulled us off a little. But that is why you have guardrails. That's why you set your boundaries. And that's why obedience is so important, because you're actually wanting to protect us from losing our purpose. So, Father, we're just coming to you in admittance right now. And we ask not only for your forgiveness, but just also as well the courage, the bravery to turn around and then to continue walking forward in the right steps that you would have us to take. So not just recognizing what needs to change, but the ability to move in that direction. Your forgiveness provides us that. Your grace provides us that. Your mercy provides us that. Lord, your love blows us away in awe of how you unconditionally love us. There are no words that we could say that would ever be enough for the gratitude in our hearts. But right now, we just want to say that we love you. We are so grateful. We are so thankful. And we receive your forgiveness and humility. Help us to get back on the right track, to reflect today on the things that you would have us look at, the things that you would have us to just to turn around. Thank you so much again for understanding us, knowing our flaws, but loving us no matter what. Nothing can separate us from your love, God. It's all about you. And it's in Jesus' name we pray. Amen.
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0: Thank you, thank you. That's Torn Wells, Victory 91.5 with What a Miracle Feels Like. It's Donna here with you on Monday, and I just really wanted to quickly throw this out here just as a little sidebar motivation before we get back into some more really great music. You know, sometimes a miracle, that song is What a Miracle Feels Like, sometimes a miracle comes in form of who God has placed in your life as a friendship. I have been in awe of some of my friendships along the way and how they have sustained me through really hard times with their love and their prayer and their support and their presence. And sometimes God brings a person into your life who you never would have expected, like you never would have handpicked that particular person to be one of your closest, dearest friends. It comes out as a surprise. Maybe you're polar opposites. I don't know. Maybe you come from two completely different worlds. I don't know. Maybe you don't realize until later why this person is so special in your life and why God brought them into your life. I mean, not only do I have my own personal experiences, but I also heard a story about a woman who started a new job, and on her very first day, this new coworker invited her to lunch. That was pretty bold. And they didn't have anything in common on paper. And yet, they somehow became instant friends. And years later, that friendship, that one person became the very person who carried her one of the hardest, darkest seasons of her life. That friend was with her through it all when others weren't. And later she said, you know, I thought God was giving me a friend because I just needed somebody to laugh with at my new job. I didn't realize he was giving me somebody who would help me stand up when I couldn't stand on my own. And that's a true story. And isn't that just so real for probably all of our lives, that, you know, God blesses us with people and friendships along the way that we understand the absolute significance of it when things get difficult or hard or sad. And sometimes maybe you're that friend. You're that friend for somebody else. You're the one that God placed in somebody else's life because he knew they were going to need you. So I'm just wanting to throw out there right now, my friend checked on me recently, so it was top of heart for me to put that out there for you. Who is a friend in your life that you can reach out to today? Just to let them know that you love them, you care, and that you're grateful for them, you're thankful for them, right? I mean, nurture these friendships. Embrace these friendships. Take care of your friendships. You never know when you're going to need that person or that person is going to really need you. In Ecclesiastes, in the Bible, chapter 4, verse 9, it says, two are better than one. If either of them falls down, one can help the other up. All right, guys, go nurture and take care of those friendships of yours.
1: 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But so often we hear that bread and even grains are bad for us. Hi, I'm Sue Becker with the Bread Beckers in Woodstock. 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

0: 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In the moment that I need a pick-me-up or I need a worship song or a prayer, God uses it always on time.
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0: Victory 91.5. That was Matt Hammett, and the song is called Days God Gave. It's Donna here with you on Yom Kippur, and I wanted to share with you something really quick. It's a quote from Isaac Newton, actually. You know, Isaac Newton, one of the greatest scientific minds who ever lived. You know, he helped us understand gravity and motion and light and so much of the world around us. And yet, what I love so much is the more that Isaac Newton discovered, the more amazed he became by the one who created it all. In fact, he famously said in a quote, he said, "This most beautiful system of the sun, planets, comets could only proceed from the counsel and dominion of an intelligent and powerful being. I know it's God." So think about that for a minute. Here's a man who spent his entire life studying how the universe works. And instead of those discoveries making God seem smaller or insignificant or non-existent at all, based on science, all of these discoveries made Isaac Newton stand in even greater awe of God. And maybe that's something that we can think about and carry with us today, because look around. Look at the sky. Think about your heartbeat. The incredible complexity of just being a human being, down to the little details that we'll rush right past. So what if we slow down long enough to let ourselves be amazed at the science of the creation that God has created? Sometimes awe is just another way of saying, wow. And if Isaac Newton could look at the whole universe, one of the greatest scientific minds ever, with just wonderment for God, maybe we can look at our ordinary Monday morning with a little bit more wonderment as well. Open your eyes, my friends. Be in awe today of all that God has created for you and in you.
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Victory 91.5. Good morning and happy Monday. Hello, hello. It's Donna here with you. The name of that song was The Change in Your Name. So it is Yom Kippur today, and normally Ray

0: he would be here to teach on that because he is phenomenal at teaching all about the Jewish holidays and wrapping it into also Christianity. And I could not possibly attempt to even hold a candle to what Ray would be able to do, but I can shine a little light on some of the information here and there throughout this morning. You know, Yom Kippur, it invites self-examination, reflection. That's what's happening today. And you can look at this and you can say, what is really going on inside of me? And it's easy to look at our outward lives and think, okay, I'm doing pretty well. Okay. But what about on the inside, our inner lives? What are you really holding on to? And that is what self-examination is all about. What's really in those corners of your heart that you don't want to acknowledge or you don't want to shine light to? Is it jealousy? Is it the comparison trap and now you're jealous of what other people have, what they get to do, their money, their status, their vacations, their families, their kids, their homes? Do you have that somewhere just in your heart? Do you have ego? Do you have ego in your heart? Thinking you're pretty great, almost a little too great, especially in comparison to other people, that you're better. That's pride. What about being judgmental? Snap judgments when you see people or meet people. You know, Jesus repeatedly brings attention to the heart, not merely just our outward behavior, but what's inside our heart, living in our thoughts and in our minds. And in the book of Psalm, chapter 139, it gives us this beautiful prayer that says, "Search me, God, and know my heart." And that's a prayer that we should really have today, a day all about self-examination. "Search me, O God, know my heart." You know, and it is different. You're not saying, "God, show me what's wrong with everybody else." You're saying, "God, show me anything that might need your attention." Because sometimes the greatest spiritual growth begins when we are willing to let God lovingly or gently point to the places in our heart that we would rather avoid. That's where growth comes in, and that's where repentance also begins, which is also part of today, Yom Kippur. 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They will also test the thyroid, adrenals, and gut because real balance needs the whole system to work together. 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

Let us acknowledge the Lord. Let us press on to acknowledge Him. As surely as the sun rises, He will appear. He will come to us like the winter rains, like the spring rains that water the earth. Victory 91.5 and Victory.radio, the sound of revival.

Victory 91.5. That was John Long, and I am Donna Rodriguez here with you. I was just sharing a few minutes ago, that it is Yom Kippur. And it's also deeply connected to reconciliation. And that makes this day really personal. Is there some body that you're still carrying around in your heart, even though they're not physically with you? Maybe every time their name comes up, something inside of you just kind of tightens up and you're replaying what they did to you, or something that was unfair, or a conversation or an encounter that has just left you prickly. You know, maybe you'll think to yourself, I'll forgive them when they apologize. I'm all about the forgiveness. I'll do it for sure, but they need to apologize. I mean, I think that that's human nature to think that. Sometimes I have thought that in certain situations in my life. I've even prayed to God. This is me, Donna. I've even said, okay, God, yes, I will 100%.

0: 100% forgive them and truly mean that as soon as they apologize. Please make them apologize. So I've been there. I get it. But here's the thing about unforgiveness that I've had to learn myself. That sometimes we are the ones drinking the poison while waiting for the other person to suffer. Ephesians chapter 4, verse 31 tells us to get rid of bitterness and anger and be kind and compassionate, forgiving each other. Because why? You know why? Because Jesus forgives us. It doesn't mean that we have to pretend that whatever they did or said was okay. We're not excusing it. But what you're doing is you're letting go of the chains inside of your heart that holds you to resentment. You're freeing yourself. You're unlocking those chains. You're using the key and you're free. And maybe that's something that somebody needs to hear today. You surrender it over to God saying, God, I hand this over to you. You can handle it how you want with this person, but I don't want this person's actions to keep occupying space in my heart where that space could be joy instead. If that resonates anywhere with you, my friend, if that lands anywhere with you, maybe you're the person that does need to go and do the apology and you need to eat a little humble pie today. That's okay too, as long as we self-reflect and we give it to God in honesty. And let's pray. Heavenly Father, God, this is a special day. It's a day for self-examination, repentance, reconciliation. God, you know the people and the situations that each and every single one of us are struggling with inside very private places in our heart. God, we need your divine help. That's why we're turning to you now. And help us to release whatever it is that we are carrying. Father, give us wisdom about boundaries and give us wisdom about healing and reconciliation, what it truly means and what you truly call us to do. Help us to understand that when we do these things the way that you have asked us to do, that it also in turn frees our hearts to be lighter, to be brighter, to shine better because there's no longer any bitterness darkening the space in our heart. God, help us to forgive. Help me to forgive. For if no other reason than the most important one is that because you forgive us. Bring us to that place, Father. Bring us to that place. It's in Jesus' name that we faithfully pray. Amen.
1: We are never too poor to reach out to those who are less fortunate. 2 Corinthians chapter 8, verse 12 says, if the willingness is there, the gift is acceptable, according to what one has, not according to what one does not have. 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

0: I love that song as we are waking up and worshiping here together Monday morning. It's Donna here with you, Victory 91.5. That was Michael Boggs and Never Leave. Guys, the nominations have been coming in and we are just overwhelmed with excitement for how you guys are excited to nominate your kids, your son, your daughter, if they are the ages K through 12, if they're in elementary school, middle school, or high school. We want to bless them. We want to celebrate them. They are a big deal. And that's what we're doing here at Victory. It's our Student of the Week contest giveaway and also Student of the Month contest giveaway. Two separate things. And we are actually getting ready to announce the next Student of the Week and our September Student of the Month. Our Student of the Month is the grand prize winner every single month. And because of Milton Montessori Schools, they are gifting. They're sponsoring this gift, this big giveaway, grand prize giveaway. And Milton Montessori Schools, they are providing either a laptop computer, a MacBook laptop computer, or a Nintendo Switch, number two, with AirPods to go with it. Whichever one your kid chooses when they win Student of the Month. Now, they can't win that, and they can't also win Student of the Week unless you nominate them. Impossible for them to get this experience unless you take a couple minutes and go to victory.radio. 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And you go and you answer three quick questions about your son or your daughter and just what makes them special. Something that they've done that is special. Something about just who they are that is very special. We want to know about their heart. We want to know about their character. We want to know if they've accomplished or achieved anything lately. Just go brag on them right now and then they are in the running to be selected Student of the Week. They get to come in here into the studio live on air on the microphone. We get to do a little interview with them and we get to gift them with some swag, some merch, a t-shirt that they get to pick out themselves. And it's just super fun because, again, our families are important to us. The children are important to us and we want to celebrate them. So go nominate your kiddo right now at victory.radio.
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0: I love that song. We are waking up here together. Rise and shine, my friends. It's Donna Rodriguez with you on Victory 91.5. And if you've been listening to me for any, you know, extended period of time, and you've probably heard me talk about Billy Graham before, because I'm a big Billy Graham fan. I just love going back and listening to his messages, and he's just so spot on, and he's so clear. And one of Billy Graham's most enduring lessons, in my opinion, is that our lives are meant to point beyond ourselves and point to God, right? And Billy Graham would emphasize that success and possessions and recognition and accomplishments ultimately do not satisfy our deepest needs in the heart. He spoke about this on numerous different occasions. He's written books about it. And he says that what matters is knowing Jesus and allowing that relationship to shape our entire lives, like as the nucleus of who we are. And that affects how we live and how we love. And he's got this one quote that I really like. Again, it's a Billy Graham quote. He says, "My home is in heaven. I'm just traveling through this world." And he gave a whole message around that. And that can become a practical, I guess would be a good word, a practical takeaway that we can all have here today on Monday. We can take today seriously without taking the world as our final destination. Does that make sense? Billy Graham, he's saying, work well, do good, be good, love your people, laugh, help, serve, make a difference. Yes, all of these things. But remember where your true identity is rooted. Jesus is the nucleus of all of those things. And when we have perspective like that, maybe it helps change the way that we walk just through this ordinary Monday morning. That our home is heaven. Right here, we're just traveling through this world. That's what Billy Graham says.
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Victory 91.5. Hey, y'all, it's Donna here with you. That was Phil Wickham, Run Into a Runaway. Now, I've shared a little bit here and a little bit there this morning that today is a Jewish holiday. It is Yom Kippur, which starts at sundown on Sunday night, last night, and it ends at nightfall this evening. And, you know, Ray, like I've said all morning, he is such a phenomenal master teacher on all things Jewish holidays, and I can't possibly try to step into those shoes, but I can try to shine a little light here and there on some information about this stuff. And you know, Yom Kippur, it's known as the Day of Atonement, right? It's the holiest day of the Jewish year, and it's a day that is set aside for people to pause and to examine their hearts and to confess their sins and to seek forgiveness from God and to make peace with other people. Now, traditionally today, Yom Kippur includes fasting and prayer and repentance and reflection. We were just talking about reflection a little while ago. And while I personally find it super meaningful that it's not just about feeling sorry for what you've done wrong, it's also, the point is to turn around and to make it right. In the Old Testament, in Leviticus, in chapter 16, it describes the Day of Atonement as the time when the high priest would make atonement for the sins of the people. Now, for Christians, that history points us towards Jesus, whose sacrifice is understood as the ultimate, once and for all, atonement for sin. Hebrews chapter 9 says that Christ entered the most holy place once and for all by his own blood.

0: thus obtaining eternal redemption. So while Yom Kippur remains a central day of repentance and reconciliation in Judaism, we also have Messianic Judaism, where Christians are using this season as a reminder that God doesn't just expose what's broken in our hearts, but he makes a way for forgiveness and restoration and new beginning. So I don't know what you've got on your calendar today, but I know on the calendar of your heart, set some time aside today to reflect, to ask for forgiveness, and truly start turning that around, giving it to Jesus. Let's continue worshiping together here on Victory 91.5. Everyone these days seems to be modernizing their home with new appliances. Bob Bailey's Appliances on Highway 78 in Stone Mountain has been helping customers with their kitchen, laundry, and household appliance needs since 1962. 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Bob Bailey's wants to encourage you with 1 Peter 2, verse 9. But you are a chosen people, a royal priesthood, a holy nation, a people for God's own possession, so that you may proclaim the excellencies of him who has called you out of darkness and into his marvelous light.
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He has showed you, old man, what is good. And what does the Lord require of you? 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

0: It says it right there. It's really clear, and I don't know why it's so hard for me to just get that. But it says, the Bible says, don't worry about anything. Instead, pray about everything. Tell God what you need and thank Him for all that He's done. Then you'll experience God's peace, which exceeds anything we can understand. And His peace will guard your hearts and your minds in Christ Jesus. It's that simple.
1: It's that simple. It's that simple. I love how she ends that song and wraps it up with this beautiful spoken like bow, right? This ribbon of perfection. It's called Worry About a Thing by Megan Tibbetts. And we are in our prayer time here together on Monday morning. I'm Donna. Hope you're having a great morning as we're waking up and getting things started and getting things moving. And it's our prayer time together. We were just talking about how today is Yom Kippur, the theme of atonement. And for Christians, Jesus dealt with it once and for all. Yet sometimes we keep punishing ourselves for the things that God has already forgiven. I know that because I've done it to myself. We bring up our old mistakes. We can't get over that one flaw, that regret. And we play these things over and over and we think, oh, if I could just go back and do it again, I would make it right. And we hang on to it when we've already been forgiven and God has already let go of it.

0: You know, forgiveness means that you don't have to spend the rest of your life standing at the crime scene of your past. We can learn from it and grow forward. We can make amends where we can. We can change what needs to be changed, but we've got to let God's grace, and this is for myself too, we have got to let God's grace move us forward and accept and receive that forgiveness. When he forgives us, he throws our sins so far away that it's as far as east is from west. He forgets it. He forgave it. And we've got to do that for ourselves too. You are allowed to become the person God is helping you to become instead of constantly staring at the person that you used to be, or even in that moment. Let's pray about it together. It's important. Let's pray. Father God, Lord, I thank you so much for this Monday morning. I thank you for everything that today stands for and means. Thank you for your forgiveness, and thank you so much that it's not conditional and it's not temporary either. There are so many of us praying right now that it's hard for us to let go of our own sins or our own regrets or our own shame. But Father, if you've let go of it, help us to let go of it too. Help us to stop dragging forgiven things back into the present. Where we have already confessed and repented, God, we need your Holy Spirit to help us to believe that your grace is fully sufficient. It's actually enough, and we can move on and move forward in strength and in confidence. Lord, give us the courage to learn from our past without being stuck living in it still. Help us to walk away from it and then walk into today with clean hearts, fresh starts, and excitement, God, because of just what it means to be free from that. And we say hallelujah, God, to you because of it. Hallelujah for freeing us from that. We give you the glory. We say thank you. We love you. And we just want to shine that light of freedom and gratitude back to you. And it's in Jesus' name that we pray all these things. Amen.
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0: Victory 91.5. That is Abby Gamboa, that beautiful song with There Goes That Man. It's Donna Rodriguez here with you, trying to get us going here on Monday morning. You know, it's a special morning. We're trying to kick off a new week as well. And dark and early this morning, like 3 hours ago, I shared a little poem with you for anybody trying to wake up around 6 a.m. But you know what? Some people wake up later. So here we are in the 9 o'clock hour. If you're trying to just get this Monday started. Mondays are not easy for a lot of people coming out of the weekend and just being tired and, oh, here we go again, back to the grind. So I just thought for funsies, I would share with you this quick little poem. It's called Here We Go Again, talking about a Monday morning. So it's just meant to make you smile. And I hope that you like it as much as I do. It's very short. Again, it goes like this, little poem, Here We Go Again. Monday mornings, here again. Honestly, who invited him? My alarm went off at 6:02, and I thought, oh, surely, God, this can't be true. My bed said, stay. My coffee said, please. My blanket had me weak in the knees. My brain said, 5 more minutes, what's the harm? While Monday stood outside, sounding the alarm. But then I remembered, before I complain, God gave me this day, and that is worth all this pain. I may not feel ready, I may not feel bright, but God's already gone into Monday's daylight. So up I get, sleepy-eyed and slow, trusting that God has somewhere to go. I don't need to know what this day will bring. I just need to trust the one who already knows everything. So bring on the meetings, the traffic, the grind. I've got God's strength and his peace on my mind. Monday may have shown up way too soon, but with God beside me, I know I'll make it through. The end. Happy Monday.
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1: Being a new Christian coming into today's world, music was a big part of my everyday listening. And as I changed my ways and discovered Jesus in me, I knew that

That is Cochran & Co., Cochran & Company with Runs in the Blood. I could listen to that song again. Good morning. It's Donna here with you on September the 21st. It's a Monday, and I hope you're having a great morning so far. We've been talking off and on this morning about Yom Kippur, which Ray would normally be the one to do that, so I'm trying really hard to even just take, you know, a fraction of what he would teach and just try to shine a little bit of light on why it's important today. And in the theme of Yom Kippur, which is traditionally a day centered on repentance and seeking forgiveness and self-reflection, like we've talked about all morning, for a Christian, that can be a powerful reminder that, you know, we don't have to drag yesterday's guilt and shame into today. We've talked about that off and on all morning, because we don't have to carry what God has already released. Sometimes we say, you know, I know God has forgiven me, but I just haven't forgiven myself yet. And we keep replaying everything, the failures, the things that we wish we could redo. But when we genuinely confess something to God, y'all, we can stop living as if we are still on trial. And I feel that that's human nature. I don't know how many times in my own life that's literally exactly what I have done. I have literally said those words. I know God has forgiven me. I just can't seem to forgive myself. Well, 1 John, in the very beginning, chapter 1, verse 9, it says, if we confess our sins, he is faithful and just and will forgive us our sins and purify us from all unrighteousness.

0: So let me just unfold that for a quick second. If you have already confessed your sins and been forgiven, that means you are purified. It says so in Scripture. And if you are pure, that means there's nothing left in you to keep you tied to shame. It's gone. It's erased. It's invisible. Poof, it's out. God has already cast it as far as east is from west. So there's nothing there. You're pure. So what if today you let God deal what happened yesterday in your life, last year in your life, 10 years in your life ago, and you actually let him give you the fresh start that he's already given you. You just didn't embrace it. You just didn't receive it. You know, we don't honor God by continually punishing ourselves for something that he has already forgiven. That's basically not believing in what God has done for you. So turn that around. Today, Yom Kippur, make it a day of not just repentance and asking forgiveness, but forgiving yourself at the same time. It's easier said than done. Trust me, I get it. But work on that today. Be mindful of that today. Be intentional of that today. As we continue worshiping right here together, thank you so much for tuning in and listening to Victory 91.5.
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0: Love that song by Tim Timmons. Hey, y'all, it's Donna Rodriguez saying goodbye here on Monday. And we've got Duncan. He's coming in. And we've been talking a little bit and learning a little bit about the Jewish holiday that is today, Yom Kippur, but also for Messianic Jews out there. Everybody's still worshiping and praising Jesus here today and fasting today, repenting today, and it's a very special, special day. By the way, you know what else is special? All the concerts that we have coming up here into Atlanta. That was Tim Timmons with Wake Me Up Again. He is the opening act right now for Mercy Me, and I've got my tickets to Mercy Me coming in October. In fact, next month, October. Wow, there's so many concerts coming here to Atlanta that you can jump on and go get tickets for. There's CeCe Winans coming into town. You've got, like I said, Mercy Me coming into town. You've got Phil Wickham, and I know we've got Crowder. And guess what? We've got Crowder tickets to give away to you, our listeners. We're going to be having ticket giveaways happening in October. We haven't done that in a long time. So we're really, really pumped for that. So you got to stay tuned for that. That's going to be happening in a couple more weeks from now. But go ahead and get excited for it and get that pumped up in your heart and like it is obviously mine. And then I did an interview with Crowder not too long ago, and we have saved the interview, and we're going to be airing that with you guys as well in the month of October. So lots to look forward to and more to look forward to this week as well. So keep listening here to Victory 91.5. Duncan up next. I'll be back tomorrow morning with more humor and heart, dark and early, 6 a.m. to 10 a.m. every day. And I just hope that today is a special day for you and that God blesses each and every single one of you. Make it a great Monday. Bye.
1: Gary had a hotel on the Jersey Shore. It's one of those big old rambling hotels with a lot of style. The East Coast is kind of famous for that. It's kind of a bed and breakfast place. Now, if you're just taking over a hotel, what would be your greatest need? Well, of course, fill the rooms. How do you get all these rooms filled to pay off all that you've just invested in the place? Well, a man stopped and offered to fill Gary's hotel for a week. Sounded pretty good. Gary was about to give in to the possibility, but he asked this important question. Who will be staying here? The man said, oh, it's senior week. Our high school seniors will come down and take over your hotel for a week. Gary thought about that. Thought about the kind of damage and mayhem that those high school students could do with a week of senior partying. And he very wisely said, no, thank you. Yeah, I'm Ron Hutchcraft.

0: And I want to have a word with you today about the cost of compromise. Our word for today from the Word of God, 1 Samuel chapter 13. Let's get a little background here. Saul is in a dilemma. He's the king of Israel. His enemy, the Philistines, are marching their troops. He's wanting to get to battle and stop this enemy. He's waited a week, and there's one thing they needed to do before they went. They had to present a burnt offering to the Lord. That was the way to seek God's favor, to present that offering. And that's a good thing to do. The problem was only a man of God could do that, like a priest. And Samuel, who was that, promised he'd be there in 7 days. It is the seventh day. The troops are leaving. The enemy troops are massing. The day is almost over. So Saul decides to do something. He invades holy ground, and he himself, not a priest, offers the sacrifice. That's a good thing to do, right? Yeah, it's the wrong way to do it. It's kind of like Gary, who needed to fill his hotel. That was a good thing to do. But he knew there was a wrong way to meet that need. Well, Saul knew that the end he was working toward was positive, but the means were wrong. He went ahead because he was in the jam. 1 Samuel chapter 13, verse 10. Just as he finished making the offering, Samuel arrived. Samuel asks, "What have you done?" Saul explains his predicament, and he says, "I felt compelled to offer the burnt offering." "You acted foolishly," Samuel said. "You have not kept the command the Lord your God gave you. If you had, he would have established your kingdom." Now listen to this. "Now your kingdom will not endure." Poof. There's a principle here. When you're in a jam, it's tempting to compromise, especially if the result would be something good. Don't do it. It will cost you what you need the most. It will cost you God's blessing. You have a need right now. You have a chance to meet that need if you just shave the truth a little bit. If you allow yourself to get into a romantic relationship with someone who doesn't know Christ or who doesn't love him as much as you do. If you just give in to a temptation to get even a little bit. If you just take matters into your own hands, because after all, God hasn't come through yet, right? Look at the price Saul paid. I've often thought impatience may cost us God's will more than any other thing we do. And the end does not justify the means. It is better to have your need unmet than to cross God's line to save the situation. That hotel owner knew it was better to fill it right or leave it empty because of the damage that would be left behind. When it comes to meeting your needs, please don't panic because God's taking longer than you think he should. Let God fill that need the right way. Believe me, it's worth the wait.
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Through Jesus, let us continually offer to God a sacrifice of praise, the fruit of lips that boldly profess His name, the sound of revival. 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

0: Benjamin William Hastings with Waiting to See What God Does, featuring Aidan King. You're on Victory 91.5. Happy Monday, September 21st. Tomorrow is the first day of fall, which is wild to think about, but today is an important day too, and it's a significant day on the Jewish calendar. It's Yom Kippur, which is the Day of Atonement, the holiest day in Judaism, observed for thousands of years, going all the way back to Leviticus. Now, Christians aren't required to observe it for salvation or anything, but studying it, it deepens our understanding of where our faith comes from. Every ritual God gave Israel on this day was pointing forward to Jesus, hundreds of years before he ever walked the earth. And we don't need to fast for 25 hours or perform a ritual to earn our forgiveness. He already did that work once and for all on a hill outside of Jerusalem. But a day like today is still a good chance to slow down and reflect honestly on repentance, on humility, on just how much grace we've actually been given and how easy it is to take that grace for granted on our ordinary Mondays that aren't the Day of Atonement. And we're going to dig into all of this more at the top of the 11 o'clock hour. But we're going to walk through the actual Leviticus text together. So I hope you'll stick around for that. But right now, it's the top of the hour. Let's pray together. Father, we come to you this morning grateful that we don't carry the weight of earning our own forgiveness. You already carried that weight for us in full so that we don't have to. Thank you for Jesus, for his willingness to become our atonement once and for all, so we would never have to wonder if we've done enough or given enough or prayed enough to be right with you. We ask that you be near to everyone listening right now and whatever they're actually walking through today, whether it's something really heavy and difficult or something that they would just prefer to keep to themselves. Lord, for anyone carrying guilt they've already been forgiven for, remind them that anyone who's in Christ, our debt is paid. If we feel far from you today, Lord, draw us close. Give us honest hearts this week, hearts willing to look at ourselves clearly, repent where we need to, receive your grace without hesitation. We love you, and we thank you for your patience with us. We ask all of this in Jesus' name. Amen.
1: I lift my eyes to the hills. Where does my help come from? My help comes from the Lord, the Maker.

101.5. That is Francesca Battistelli with He Will. I'm Duncan. That is a song of confidence. Trusting God to handle our situations. Trusting Him even though we're really freaking out. Instead of waiting until you've got every answer, trust Him along the way. You know, Francesca released this one back in August. She talked about how it came out of a season where she stepped back from music almost entirely to focus on her family. She's a mom of seven and homeschools all of them. Wow, that is a lot of kids to homeschool. You've basically got your whole class right there. You know, when she came back to writing, this sound came out of it. Something really worship-leaning, great song, meant to encourage anyone in a season of waiting on God to move. And that's a season a lot of us are in, and we're in it kind of a lot because we're always waiting on something. You know, ultimately, we're hoping and waiting on the Lord, but there's a lot of little pieces along the way that we're waiting on. And I could name many in my own life, you know. We want to have children, and so I'm being honest with you right now. That's something that I'm waiting on, and my wife and I are waiting on.

0: But maybe it's a job. It's a diagnosis, a relationship. Breakthrough hasn't come yet. You know that feeling. You're in the middle of something. You can't see the other side of it yet. There's a huge gap. Well, this song is an invitation to trust him. He knows how it ends, and he's a good God. He gives good gifts. So if you're facing something that's literally impossible, God is still with you. Just trust him and pray and wait. He's going to come through. Coming up, a family minute, then Grace Runkle with Open Handed on Victory 91.5.
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1: And your child does not need a perfect parent. 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And that's what your child needs. 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And that's what's important for us to understand.
2: That's a big statement.
1: Yeah, and so I think sometimes we overcomplicate what we're doing. What we're really doing is we're growing in Christ's likeness before our children.
2: Yeah.
1: And we're doing what God has called all of us to do as Christians. We're modeling Christ's likeness, Ephesians 4, 11 through 16. We're speaking the truth in love to one another until we all grow in Christ's likeness. And then we just kind of helpfully correct one another.
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Arise, shine, for the light has come, and the glory of the Lord rises upon you. 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But the Lord rises upon you, and his glory appears over you. 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

0: so long.
1: Victory 91.5. That's Peter Burton with So Long. What if today was the day you finally said so long? So long to your guilt, so long shame, so long fear. Those things love to hang around, and they are not welcome. You have to tell them that. They don't get a vote in how you see yourself. The enemy's strategy is accusation, reminding you of everything you've done wrong, every mess, every reason you're supposed to not measure up, that you supposedly just don't make it, you know? But he doesn't get the last word over your life. Jesus gets those words. Jesus spoke from the cross. Grace won. You know, and that's what this day, Yom Kippur, points us toward, is a day of atonement.

0: represents that it used to happen once a year, every year, because the old system could never really finish the job. But Jesus, he finished it completely. So nothing is left unpaid. Nothing's unresolved. And if you've been carrying things you've been forgiven for, well, just let it go. Today's the day. So long to it. Out loud if you need to. You're going to believe what God declared true over you today. Coming up, we have Joel Vaughn with Over It, and then VU Worship with Living Proof here on Victory 91.5.
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0: Taya with the reminder here on Victory 91.5. I'm Duncan, and thank you for tuning in today. I hope you had an easy morning so far. You know, I always tell my wife this quote, my brain don't work. She knows that about me, but she's still somehow surprised when I forget something she's told me more than once. I need at least 4 reminders, minimum. I've tried sticky notes, phone alarms, all of it. Some days it works. Some days I forget about the sticky note. Meanwhile, my actual daily routine runs like clockwork. I mean, same. Wake up, hygiene, let the dogs out, feed them, check the fridge because it's been tripping the breaker lately and I really need an electrician out here. Trash can back from the road on Thursdays, lock up, head to work. You know, give me the big picture stuff even. Vacations, plans, fun things. And I'm rock solid. Ask me to grab milk on the way home or remember what my wife's got planned this Saturday and somehow it just does not stick. And I don't think I'm the only guy wired this way. A lot of us do big picture better than we do details. So if someone in your life consistently forgets important things, just give them a break. Our brains just don't work sometimes. I'm just being silly, but I guess just keep trying. Ask the Lord to fix them. I'm just kidding. Coming up, Lakewood Music with Rejoice Again, right here on Victory 91.5.
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Victory 91.5. That's Citizens with It's Been You featuring Madison Ryan Ward. And this is the hour where I want to dig into that Yom Kippur, Jewish tradition, but Day of Atonement, biblical day study that I mentioned earlier. And once a year, the high priest performed a ritual that was solemn, had high stakes, because the thing that it was dealing with was sin. He'd wash, change into plain linen instead of his usual ornate garments, and he would offer sacrifices first for his own household, because he couldn't even approach the sins of the whole nation without approaching his own. Now, Leviticus 16, verse 30 puts it this way, that for on that day shall the priest make an atonement for you to cleanse you, that you may be clean from all your sins before the Lord. Atonement simply means covering or wiping away whatever stands between us and God. And so the relationship gets restored. And here's the real question underneath it. Why would God require something so specific, so solemn, to deal with the sin of an entire community once a year? Because sin is not small to God. I think we make it that way sometimes. But he isn't casual about holiness. A relationship with a holy God cannot be repaired without cost. And that's exactly why

0: why this picture matters so much for us. It shows us how seriously God took what Jesus did on the cross once and for good. And so, Father, we thank you that you never treated our sin lightly, and you never treated us as beyond reach either. Or we thank you for taking the cost of our forgiveness so seriously that you sent Jesus to pay it in full, so we wouldn't have to worry if it was going to be enough. Lord, give us the right view of sin today. It should lead us to gratitude for how completely we've been cleansed, instead of crushing us under shame or making us careless about what it cost. We need the right view for anyone listening who feels far from holy today. Lord, remind them that you already made the way for them to be clean before you, and that the way is still open right now. Bring us back, Lord. We need you. We love you and we thank you. And it is in Jesus' precious and holy name we pray. Amen.
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1: Well, it came out of nowhere, knocked me off of my feet.

That's Ellie Holcomb with Give Me Your Hand. I'm Duncan, continuing our walk through Leviticus 16 this morning on the Day of Atonement. Two goats were used then, and each one pictured something different about what sin requires. The first goat was sacrificed, and that's propitiation, satisfying God's righteous justice against sin. Now, justice is real, and something has to pay the cost for it, even from a loving God. And it is something that our minds could not begin to comprehend because he's holy and we are not, as we said before. The second goat, the scapegoat, was sent out into the wilderness, carrying the sins of the people away, out of the camp, gone, never to be seen again. And that's expiation. Sin actually removed and carried far away.

0: far away. And it's not just covered over for another year until the next Day of Atonement. Isaiah 53 tells us exactly who this was pointing to. It says, he was wounded for our transgressions. He was bruised for our iniquities. And with his stripes, we are healed. Now, Jesus is both goats. He satisfied God's justice at the cross, and he carried our sins as far away as it can possibly go, from the east is to the west. Farther than we could ever carry on our own. Now think about what that means. Your sin is forgiven and it's removed completely. Gone. Not filed away somewhere, just waiting to resurface. And that's important for us to know, that when we come to Jesus, that becomes a non-issue. And so this reminds us of that. Coming up, we're going to dive in a little deeper, even more so. But coming up right now, we got Natalie Lane with Still Running to You right here on Victory 91.5.
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all authority in heaven and on earth has been given to me. Therefore, go and make disciples of all nations, baptizing them in the name of the Father, and of the Son, and of the Holy Spirit, and teaching them to obey everything I have commanded you. And surely, I am with you always, to the very end of the age. 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

0: Victory 91.5. That's Elevation Rhythm with Welcome Home. You know, on the Day of Atonement, only the high priest could enter the Holy of Holies, and only once a year. And even then, he had to offer a sacrifice for his own sins before he could offer one for everyone else's. That's a real limitation. An imperfect priest offering an imperfect sacrifice, standing in a gap that he could never close for himself on his own. But Hebrews 9 tells us that Jesus entered heaven itself as our great high priest. And he didn't need to offer anything for himself first because he had nothing to atone for. And here's what happened the moment he died. Matthew 27 says the curtain of the temple was torn in two from top to bottom. That curtain had separated people from the presence of God for centuries. And only the high priest once a year was allowed past it. But God tore it himself from top down the second the final sacrifice was made. Now, what does it mean that you can now walk straight into God's presence right now? No priest, no curtain, no waiting once a year. Just because Jesus already made a way for you. What an incredible sacrifice that was made for you on the cross all that time ago. So hold on to that as you go about your day. Coming up, we have We the Kingdom with Glory Glory featuring Crowder, and then Caleb Meekum with You Can Do Anything here on Victory 91.5.
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0: Victory 91.5. That's Caleb and Kelsey with But the Word Says. I'm Duncan. You know, every single year, this is the Day of Atonement we're talking about. Every single year, the high priest walked back into the Holy of Holies and did it all again. The same ritual, the same blood, every year without fail for over 1,000 years. And Hebrews 10 says that repetition was actually proof the system could never fully fix the problem. Animal blood could quiet that guilt for a while, but it couldn't reach the human heart and change it for good. And that is exactly why the priest had to keep coming back. Then, Jesus said 3 words from the cross, and everything changed. It is finished. No more sacrifices, ever, for anyone who trusts him. No more waiting for next year. So why do so many of us still feel like we need to earn God's favor again after we mess up? I mean, it's probably because guilt is a feeling. Feelings don't automatically line up with facts. In Romans, it says, therefore, there is now no condemnation for those who are in Christ Jesus. The fact is that your debt has been paid in full. Trust what's true over what you feel today. If you are in Christ Jesus today, there is no condemnation for you. Let that anchor your day today. Coming up, Andrew Aaron Zeller with Everything That Has Breath here on Victory 91.5.
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Victory 91.5. That's Gateway Worship with Always Will Be featuring Matthew Harris. Let's close out this hour the way the Day of Atonement was always meant to point us toward real gratitude. For those trying to secure their own standing before God, this day, it carried real fear. I mean, fasting, affliction, genuine uncertainty about whether the sacrifice would have been accepted this year. Imagine living with that kind of uncertainty every single year, never fully sure that the debt was cleared. For us, studying a day like this should produce the opposite: overwhelming thankfulness. We don't fast to earn forgiveness. We don't wonder if this year's sacrifice was good enough. We look back at the ultimate day of atonement, Calvary, and we get to live out the freedom Jesus purchased there. Freedom from fear, freedom from guilt, freedom to know where we stand with confidence permanently. Not just another 12 months. And that's everything. Can we pray together? Father, thank you for making a way for us that we could not make for ourselves. No matter how hard we try or the rituals that we performed. Lord, I thank you that we don't walk into this week afraid of where we stand with you, because when we're in you,

0: is forgiveness of sin. Jesus already settled that at the cross. Once and for all, Lord, give us grateful hearts today instead of our usual anxious ones. And where any of us are still trying to earn what you've given, interrupt us. Interrupt that thinking. And remind us what you said on the cross. It is finished. And that veil was torn. Where any of us are carrying fear that you've already taken, and we keep trying to pick it back up again, Lord, lift it off our shoulders today. Lord, your burden is light. Thank you for this hour, for your word, and for your patience with us as we've walked through this thing together this morning, this day of atonement. We thank you for what it means. Thank you for Jesus. And we love you, and we ask all of this in Jesus' holy name. Amen.
1: Breakfast and lunch has been happening at Little Barn Biscuits and Barbecue in Lawrenceville for well over 20 years. And here's why. 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Here's the number, 770-962-1367. And they're a block from downtown Lawrenceville at 60 East Pike Street. 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

preach the word. Be prepared in season and out of season. Correct, rebuke, and encourage with great patience and careful instruction. 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

Victory 91.5. That's Bailey Thompson with Threshing Floor. I'm Duncan, and there is a guy in the Bible you may or may not have heard of, Bezalel, in the book of Exodus, and God shows up and fills him with his spirit, giving him creativity and skill. Not to lead worship or to preach, but God filled him with his spirit to be a craftsman, a designer, working with gold and fine linens and precious stones, building something genuinely beautiful for the tabernacle. We just talked about how once Jesus died on the cross, that veil was torn, separating us. But this is before that. The wild part is Scripture treats that work as every bit as important as the priest's job in the tabernacle, as the worship, as everything else. It all matters to God. And whatever you're actually good at, whatever you genuinely love doing, and maybe what you do for a living, that counts. Musician, builder, someone who makes something useful or beautiful in whatever way that looks like for you, that's honored by God. And that's helpful because sometimes you wish somebody else would notice it. But God loves it and he honors it. And everything you do, do it unto the Lord. And if what you do doesn't feel spiritual, quote, quote, air quotes, it still counts. Keep going. And speaking of people doing their thing well, our student of the week is Caleb, a kindergartner at New Life Academy of Excellence. His teacher says he's followed directions from day one, greets his classmates, checks in on them, gets his homework done before anything else. And that is a great kid right there, and we are so excited to meet him. Of course, he is in the running now for Student of the Month with prizes like a MacBook Neo and Nintendo Switch 2 with AirPods. And that is thanks to Milton Montessori Schools with two campuses in Cumming on Kelly Mill Road and in Milton on Bethany Bend. Now, your student could be the next Student of the Week. We are recognizing remarkable K-12 students with victory swag, behind-the-scenes tour of our studio, and an interview at Victory 91.5 right behind the mic. Now, parents and guardians, share their story, share those kids' stories, and nominate them today at victory.radio. Coming up, we have a Harvest America moment, and then Seth Schleter with All In here on Victory 91.5.

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1: There's an article in Forbes magazine. It says the more we use social media, the less happy we seem to be. Multiple studies have found a strong link between heavy social media use and an increased risk for depression, anxiety, loneliness, self-harm, even suicidal thoughts. And honestly, there's a lot of things to be anxious about today. What stresses you out? Well, listen, don't worry about anything. Pray about everything. And the peace of God that passes all human understanding will guard your heart and mind in Christ Jesus. God's peace will protect you if you pray about it instead of worry about it. So turn your panic into prayer.
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Victory 91.5. That's Brooke Lagertwood with Communion Live. Now, communion, I don't know how you have experienced in the past, and if maybe you've gone to different churches and they just do things a little differently. I've been to a church where they provide communion every single week. It's not necessarily formalized in front of the church, but it was a church that I was a

0: part of, and I'd look out across the room as a worship leader, and I'd look out across the room, and people would just be taking communion in, you know, with them and their spouse and them and their kids. And it was at their own discretion, you know, and they usually did that every single week. And then we have times where we really focus on it and we actually do it in front of the church as a church together. And some churches are different. They get really formal with it and they will have the bread and the juice up front and, you know, drink from the same cup. I think COVID kind of did away with some of that. But communion, it's one of the things that Jesus specifically told his followers to keep doing over and over as a way of remembering him. For I pass on to you what I received from the Lord himself. On the night when he was betrayed, the Lord Jesus took some bread and gave thanks to God for it. And then he broke it in pieces and said, "This is my body, which is given for you. Do this in remembrance of me." And in the same way, he took the cup of wine after supper, saying, "This cup is the new covenant between God and his people, an agreement confirmed with my blood. Do this in remembrance of me as often as you drink it." Now, every time you take the bread and the cup, you're not just remembering something that happened 2,000 years ago. You're proclaiming it, his body, his blood poured out for you. And it's the moment built into church life that stops you and makes you deal with what your forgiveness cost. And it's never been about earning that seat at the table. The invitation stays open because of mercy, not what we've done. Mercy that's still enough for today, for anyone willing to come. Up next, Truth Matters, our daily message from Pastor Chuck Ramsey at Restoration Church on Rucker Road in Alpharetta. 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And today's message is called Prevailing. It is part 5 of the Prevailing message, a rebroadcast of yesterday's message, but this is going to be part 1 of this specific message. I know all this part, but part 2 is coming at you tomorrow at the same time. 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
2: 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Around here, we love the Word, we love people, and we love helping people understand the Word. Jesus taught that knowing the truth brings real freedom, and that's what this time is all about. So settle in and get ready for truth right in the middle of your day.
3: C.S. Lewis said, "You never know how much you really believe anything until its truth or falsehood becomes a matter of life or death to you." Just let that sink in. In the world that we're in, COVID exposed a lot of things. Everybody knows we're in a season of disruption like we've never known in our life. The 60s are nothing compared to what we're going through right now. And a lot of people have been exposed. A lot of people preach the faith message, even pastors and churches and movements. But man, are they shrinking back. Everybody's like, "We're a Bible preaching church." And they're staying away from the parts of the Bible that need to be preached right now. And the culture and the world is suffering for it. And you're like, "Wow, you said you believed that, but this crisis has revealed you don't really." Let that sink in. Now, in Genesis chapter 12, we see Abram. His name is, we know him as Abraham, but when God started with this man, his name was Abram. And that defined, he was a father.

but he had no children. His wife was barren, and they were both old. And it's like he'd missed his calling. And then it's after Genesis 11, which I went into a little bit in the first service. I don't feel like I should so much. The Tower of Babel. And God's like, okay, here, we're going to start over with just one man. This is like the third time it's already happened. We're just 12 chapters into the Bible. Start with Adam. And then, all right, Noah, we're going to need you to help us get a reset. Oh, Tower of Babel. That was a threat. That was political action, arm of the flesh, what man can do apart from God. And God's like, no, uh-uh. And then verse chapter 12, we start with Abram. And I want you to, y'all know how I am. Like, there's so much in the word. So verse 1, it says, now the Lord had said to Abram, just that. Who's talking here? The Lord. The authoritative power of his creative word. If you receive what he says, it will come to pass. And the Lord said to Abram, what did he say? Get out. Get out of your country, from your family, and from your father's house to a land that I will show you. I will make you, you old man with an old wife who y'all can't reproduce, never have been able to, and there's no hope for you. Your window has closed. And he says, I will make you into a great nation. I will bless you, make your name great, and you shall be a blessing. But I want you to focus on this. Who's the father of our faith? Abraham. That template, the way we see God deal with Abram and then move him into his destiny because of the word the Lord spoke to him, Abram obeyed that word and became Abraham, which means father of many or father of nations. Don't miss that. This man who has no children receives the word, and today what's happening in the world is fulfilling Genesis 12. Those who bless the seed of Abraham will be blessed. Those who don't won't be blessed. And what we see is he just simply says, get out. You've heard me talk about this before. What I want to do in your life, I can't do if you stay here. And you're too close to your family, and you got to get away from your father. Now, you can look at that and go, I know my family's a hot mess. I need to get away. It could have been that they weren't a hot mess. It could have been that you're too sheltered. Your dad's done such a good job. You're spoiled spiritually, financially, emotionally. And you're a grown man, but you're still living on what your dad earned. You're coattailing it. We don't know. But he had to get out. And, you know, this was not a transient culture. People didn't move from one state to the other. There were no military brats. You know, you didn't move around the world. This was an amazing, challenging, God, why can't you just do it here? Abram responded, though. He got out. Oh, I just sense the Holy Spirit. Just God wants to do something in many of you right now, but he can't do it where you are. You got to move out. You got to get away from whatever it is that limits you. You got to move out. And I know that, Pastor Chuck, 90% of us just fell off the wagon. If God can do it, he can do it right here. Maybe not. Maybe he can't do what he wants to do because you won't obey the one thing he's asked you to do. Move out. Move out from that thought process. Move out from those limitations. Move out from that comfort zone you're stuck in. Whew. Abram responded, though, in an act of obedience that literally altered the course of history. And it involved significant risk and courage. He didn't have any Jesus calling daily devotional or Caleb.com playlist to listen to. He didn't know he was in the Bible. He couldn't go to 8 Bible studies for God to confirm the word 13 times and for him to finally accept it. All he got was one verse and said, get out, leave your family and your daddy. Y'all hearing what I'm saying? Sometimes I just want to

balls and pillar butt. That didn't come from me. That was from the Lord. So blame him, not me. This was heroic in every way, and it led to a life of faithfulness that has set the parameters, the guardrails of how we as God's people ought to understand how to live a life pleasing to God. And then hundreds of years later in the New Testament, Paul reflects back on how important it is that we learn from Abraham. Romans 4, verse 3, Abraham believed God and it was credited to him as righteousness. Just that. Now, I could preach the rest of our time just that verse. How many of us don't believe God? Therefore, we're not walking in righteousness. We love God. We want to believe God. We kind of do. We're committed to Bible things, but people get personal little COVIDs all the time. What's a personal COVID? Where you get exposed. You say you love the Lord. You say you believe the Bible's true, but you don't act on it. Romans 4, later in the same chapter, it says, against all hope, hopelessness, Abraham believed and became the father of many nations. What do you know? What do you know? God was right. 53 books earlier in the Bible, here's God making that old man a father of many nations. Says without weakening in his faith, he faced the fact that his body was as good as dead and that Sarah's womb was also dead. Last Friday night, the speaker's 30 years old at the camp up there. He's from San Diego, California. And he was saying to Dylan, me, I just turned 30. And he said, Dylan, welcome to the 30-year-old adult male club where we deal with inflammation and achy joints. Bro, your mom still has your first three passies that you sucked on when you were a baby. 30 years old and inflammation. Come on, somebody. I preached the next morning. I said, at almost 60, let me tell you about inflammation and all the secrets and the aspirin that you can take to cover it up. Come on, somebody. He said, Sarah's womb was also dead, yet he did not waver through unbelief regarding the promise of God, being fully persuaded. God help us to be fully persuaded that God had power to do what he had promised. And my favorite verse in the New Testament that helps us look back at how to keep the father of our faith in the right perspective. Sometimes I slow down and talk slowly so you follow it. Hebrews 11, verse 8 says, by faith, Abraham obeyed when he was called to go out to the place which he would receive as an inheritance. And here's the part I love. I'm slowing down to put an emphasis. He went out not knowing where he was going. How many women say, my husband does that all the time? Some of you women go, I'm not going. If we don't know where we're going, just that verse, let that just sink in, seep in to your, not your emotions, but to your spirit. This is how ministry, this is how the life of faith, this is how the spirit world acts. God gives us a word, we obey it, and don't have all the details. In fact, we have very few. All we have is a word. And we go out. The next verse says, by faith, he made his home in the promised land like a stranger in a foreign country. And then it says, his son Isaac and his grandson Jacob lived in tents, not I-N-T-E-N-S-E and not T-E-N-S-I-O-N, N-T-E-N-T-S, tents. How many of you needed an interpretation for that?

That's there to help us to become the father of the faith. He left his brick and mortar home, gated community, 401k, lived in a tent. That's in there for a reason. Now, this man would become the template for those who would put their faith in God. Peter would make a decision to leave his fishing boat, his job, his security, and become a fisher of men. Later, he would get out of a boat with other fishers of men, the disciples, and obey a word that Jesus said when Jesus said, come. And he got out of the boat and walked on the water. This is our template of faith that still applies today. Moses, David, Daniel, and on and on and on. The list goes from men and women who put their faith and their trust in God's word, and they acted on it in obedience. Now, liminality, let's talk about this word. Liminality is a threshold experience. It is composed of a combination of danger, marginality, disorientation, or ordeal, and tends to create a space that is neither here nor there. It's a transitional stage between what was and what is to come. And if we've ever been in a liminal season, it's another word, it's a different angle of the same diamond of a Kairos moment. We're in a liminal season. We're not here and we're not there. And we can't go back to where we were. So we've got to move ahead in faith. A liminal season. The way I like to illustrate it is, you remember when you were in high school and you sat in one of those chairs that had four legs on it? And you're in 10th grade geometry class and you feel the urge because you're bored with your teacher, and you lean back on two legs and you kind of come alive. And then you're like, this is awesome. And then you get confidence that you found the perfect balance spot. And then you're like, take your hand off the desk and stay there balanced. And then you almost lose your balance and you catch yourself. And you're like, I almost went backwards and I would have embarrassed myself. And you caught yourself. And then you put your chair back on the ground. A few minutes later, you try it again. And that feeling of, you almost, but I didn't. That's called adrenaline. How many of you remember playing sports in high school? Do y'all know adrenaline is a real thing? Like, I can remember, I was in eighth grade when I first realized, throughout the week in practice, when nobody was in the stands, I could touch the rim. Not all white men can jump, but this one can. I should say. And I remember our game against the Radford Bobcats. In warm-ups, the stands have people in them, and I'm not touching the rim. I'm getting like almost wrist high. And I'm like, where did that come from? And some of you athletes and some of you business people, adrenaline can, what I'm talking about today, a liminal season creates an opportunity where the Holy Spirit in you animates you. And you're like, I'm alive, let's do this. Yeah, let's leave. God is able. He said he'll make me a father of nations. And as I'm talking this morning, there's a handful of you that understand what I'm talking about. But there's a lot of you go, my whole deal is I'm keeping my four legs on the floor. I've seen other people fall. And I don't want to do that. And I'm appealing to you today to go, what is there out there that I'm missing? I was in Walmart Friday night in Banks County, up by the campground. And what I'm getting ready to say is not, I'm not trying to be funny. In fact, I'm trying to not be funny. Have you been in a Walmart lately? Especially one in a rural area.

area. We were talking about it last night, some of the staff at our church at the camp. I was like, it's like the walking dead. I'm not trying to, like, and I thought, we talked about it last night, it's like zombie land. And I would love to know, that Walmart I was in, right in Commerce, I wonder what percentage of these people are medicated. It's got to be a lot. And I'm talking about like medication for everything. Blood pressure, anxiety, heart. Some of them vaping. Some of them. It's like, I used to go into Walmart and go, y'all are sticking out. Like, put some clothes on. Your pajamas are not appropriate. And now I go to Walmart and I feel like I'm the one sticking out. You ever been to a Walmart lady and you're like, I'm the only normal person in this whole place? Anybody know what I'm talking about? Do you know the church in America has become like spiritual zombie land? I still travel some, and I've gotten to where I tell pastors, because I go to a lot of churches and I'm like, y'all aren't ready for me. This is like, we haven't even worshiped, like at all. I'm not trying to be a Pharisee or super, like we're superior, but I'm like, I don't do that kind of ministry anymore. I come and do it. I'm going to bring a word. It's like new wine for an old wineskin, and your wineskin might crack. You might have to spend 3 weeks fixing what I break when I preach at your church. Why is that? Because I've been to a couple churches in the last 2 years where I'm like, the lights are on, but nobody's home. Everybody's going through the motions. And there is it's Walmart spirit. And it's so far from real living. They're not drugged up, but they have no spiritual adrenaline. Faith is a freaking foreign concept. And I wonder in here, how many of us have faith muscles that if we could flip a switch and we go, we see each other now according to our spiritual man. How many of us have faith biceps that can't even lift our wrists up because we haven't obeyed the word of the Lord? In this liminal season that we're in, it's not a season. We live. The faith life is meant to go from one season of liminality, which means all I have is a word that I have to act on and obey in faith, to another. And I'm even preaching to my church that I have the privilege of pastoring this morning. And I just want to say to you, you will never move from here to there. There is always moving until we get there. And so get your chair off the ground, get your knees in the air, and let's have fun not falling and catching ourselves. So our spirit goes, did you see that? Did you feel that? Do you know what I'm talking about? Oh, I could start right now just pointing people out. I'm thinking about you, what you went through, and now what you're doing. I'm thinking about what you survived, Oz. I'm thinking about you. That watching you lead worship. I'm looking around this room. I'm thinking about us, Mark, when we were young and just dumb enough but spiritual enough to do the crazy thing and resign our jobs and go on the road to evangelize the youth in this nation. God help us to not get intoxicated with this world and go, I ain't leaving here. Because here is good. Here is safe. Lord, don't let me. You know, you all, you Russell, what if God goes, Russell, just move out. Just step out. In this room, what could happen? Pastor Chuck, why are you preaching like this?
Because I was in Banks County.

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And I don't know all the specific details, but do you know the Islamic world is strategically trying to take over?

0: God headquarters youth camp is. I don't know how many acres, but it's a big acre, a big farm of maybe hundreds. That's a compound for Muslims. And I talked with one of the deputies, and he said, yeah, all of them, their wives, work at Walmart. And the FedEx guy has said he will not deliver, and let's just say there's some explosive packages being shipped, but they have said, we're not going down into the compound. And I'm not here to sensationalize anything. Pastor Chuck, well, what are you doing? I'm sitting here saying, we're on Rucker Road, and across the street, 1.6 miles to the east, there is a mosque. They need traffic, off-duty police officers to direct their crowds too. They have multiple services throughout the week too. And they're growing. And they're about a million times more committed to their faith than the average Christian is to their faith. And why is that? It's because pastors have said, and Christians have said, I ain't going nowhere. I don't need to be a father of nothing. And we've atrophied. And I'm a pastor that goes, I ain't mailing it in. I am not going through the... Pastor Chuck, you tell us that every week. I know, and too many people still look at me like mummies. People still look at me like, well, you go. No, it's time for, I spent 2 days with your kids. I was in the altar last night. It's our children. And they're going, and I had to preach my heart out. And I spent 80% of my time yesterday morning preaching to him. And it was like plowing up Georgia clay. And I had prayed and I had a word for them. And thank God we got in there, and that last 20%, the heavens opened. But listen, I've preached to kids my whole life. I know how to connect with kids with a word. But God bless the young youth pastors who are preaching to kids who are strung out on technology. And this year, first year ever, Dylan and Caroline, they said, we're going to go to camp with no smartphones. And the kids were like, all right, we'll do it. I'm just getting real right here. I'm going to talk about everybody that was in the 9 o'clock service. Do you know what? The kids, to my knowledge, not one kid complained. I think secretly they were like, this is going to be so awesome. Where's their anxiety come from? Why are they at all-time highs? They have things they're dealing with that none of us ever dealt with. You know who gave us a problem? You did. Parents. Helicopter controlling parents. I wanted to take all their medication and bring it back home and give it to you this morning and say, trust the Lord. You don't have to check in with them every 30 minutes. I like to just say on behalf of my family, we've enjoyed being your pastors. And Roshan will be preaching next Sunday during our transition. But you know what the old preacher said? I come to not afflict. No, what's he say? Comfort the afflicted and afflict the comfortable. It's time we wake up.
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0: That's Tiffany Hudson with Hallelujah Here Below on Victory 91.5. You know, God has 10,000 angels surrounding his throne, worshiping him around the clock. And yet he still delights in the praise that comes from us, our imperfect praise. And there is something truly special about a hallelujah from people created in his image. Because our praise carries something unique from angels. We know brokenness. The angels don't know brokenness. They don't struggle like we do. And they definitely don't know redemption. The angels don't know what we know. We know what it's like to have been lost, to have been forgiven and healed. Angels don't need grace. We do. Every day. And this Day of Atonement, it reminds us of that we get to come to God with nothing to offer but ourselves. He has provided the way. We thank you, Lord, that you don't care how we come to you. It's that we come to you. Father, you are worthy of our praise. No matter how we feel in this moment, what kind of week we had, no matter what, you're worthy. And so we bring you our imperfect praise. And we thank you for delighting in us the way that a good father delights in his children. Lord, receive our worship wherever we're listening from. Tired, distracted, discouraged, even full of joy, whatever form it's in, Lord, receive our worship. Lord, I just pray that as we're giving you that worship, Lord, let it be honest, intentional, real, because that's the kind of worship that you adore. We don't want to fake it. Lord, we thank you for the freedom to come to you through Jesus. And that you welcome us in your arms, just as we are. Nothing hidden, nothing to prove. Lord, we intercede for the people on our prayer list. Lord, would you be with them, guide them, help them. Let your Holy Spirit be their comforter. And we love you, and we ask all of this in Jesus' name. Amen.
1: The Lord will keep you from all harm. He will watch over your life. The Lord will watch over your coming and going, both now and forevermore. Victory 91.5 and Victory.radio. 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

Victory 91.5. That's Haley Hutchison with Devil in the Water. I'm Duncan. There's a devotional I read recently called Living Fully Known. Luke 8:17 says, "For nothing is secret that shall not be made manifest, neither anything hid that shall not be known and come abroad." And a lot of us spend a lot of energy managing our image, making sure that people only see the parts of us that we're comfortable sharing, quietly hoping that nobody looks any closer than that. Back up. Get out of my bubble, we say. We build that bubble. Don't burst it. Now, God already sees every part, closer than anyone else could. Hebrews 4:13 says, "Nothing in all creation is hidden from God. Everything is naked and exposed before his eyes, and he is the one to whom we are accountable." And here's the thing, that's actually a freeing truth. Because being fully known by God means you can stop performing for him. I think about my life.

0: You know, I have been a worship leader for more than 15 years, and now I'm in radio. How crazy is that? And sometimes I just feel like I've got to say the good prayer. I've got to pray well, you know, because people are listening, and I want them to be impacted by what I say. I don't want to just assume that I can just talk like I normally do in prayer. But you know what? It's kind of freeing to realize your conversations with the Lord can be like you and a friend standing next to you. We don't have to perform and say fancy words and say all these things for Him to accept it. You know, just talk to Him. Ask questions, wait for answers. He's already got the full picture of you. You don't have to manage His opinion of you. He still calls you His own. And whatever you've been hiding behind, whatever facade you've built to keep people at a distance, that's that bubble that you've built up around you, well, God is inviting you to burst the bubble. Let Him in. He already knows, so let's just come in close. Draw close to Him. Coming up, we have Jordan St. Cyr with Wild Love here on Victory 91.5.
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Victory 91.5. That's John Reddick with King of Heaven. Heaven's promise is that we're going to be with the King himself. You know, we're worshiping him forever with sorrow gone. No more of these earthly struggles. No more grief. No more goodbyes. No more waiting rooms and medical things. Or funerals even. And I don't know if you're on the other day, but there was a message that Pastor Chuck Ramsey shared, and it was at the 12:30 p.m. that we broadcast every single day, Monday through Friday, and he shared something that I thought was kind of funny. It was kind of a joke, but kind of serious. You know, he was saying that we need to go to a funeral often, I guess, just to kind of get the idea of where things end up and get a reality check, almost to make our life right now,

0: more important to us. And so the only joke he made was he just hopes it's not our own funeral. And then he backtracked. And now I guess I'm doubling down. But that is the hope we get to carry, the hope of heaven. Every single day, no matter what it looks like this week, we get to carry that hope. Now, the Day of Atonement points forward to heaven, a day where the barrier between us and God is gone completely, and we get to stand in his presence without fear, without that curtain, because that's our access, without the priest standing in the gap for us. And we're headed there if we know the Lord, if we know Jesus. And that hope changes how we live right now. It gives us the ability to walk through the hard things of our week, those hard conversations and the hard news, without falling apart, because we have hope and assurance. We talked about that last week. And we know how the story's going to end. Heaven is the point. It's the destination that everything's pointing towards. And so I hope you're on the narrow road with us. It is the one that leads to life. Coming up, we have Forrest Frank with Two Step the Enemy, featuring Lost and Found, and then Michael Sarver with Count It All Joy here on Victory 91.5.
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We Won't by Lloyd Nix here on Victory 91.5. You know, it's so funny. I've got this dog. I was just going to share this with you just because I think it's so funny. I've got this dog named Teddy, and he is an all-black, fluffy German Shepherd. I mean, just a big bear. I mean, I've literally had people come stop while they're driving by and say, number one, that he's beautiful, but that he just looks like a bear, hence why we named him Teddy. We actually named him Teddy because when he was a puppy, his paws were huge. They were massive. I mean, I literally just remember just being in awe, even as a puppy, how big his paws were. And my grandmother was over at our house the other day, and she looked at him and said, "That boy needs to lose some weight." But the funny thing is, we went and we gave him a bath outside in our driveway. And when his hair got all wet, you know, when they're wet, it reveals their real shape, you know, underneath. And no, that boy is just all muscle and a lot of fur and a lot of muscle. Just a big, fluffy boy. And you know, one thing about his personality, his favorite game, well, it's when I put toys away and he immediately comes behind me and just pulls those toys right back out. And I put them away because I step on them all the time. I just hurt myself. It's kind of like if you've got kids and they leave Legos all over the place. Well, he leaves his toys all over the place. And so when I go clean him up, he's not happy with that, I guess. He knows exactly what he's doing. He does it with a smile. Literally, he just smiles all the time, this big old dog. And, you know, I really can't stay mad at him. When I look at him, I'm just like, I call him my Bubby Bear. I don't know. Y'all are probably going to laugh at that. Why did I just say that? Anyway, I call him my Bubby Bear. He's a big, big puppy, basically, even though he's probably not a puppy in dog years. So.

0: Anyways, I just wanted to share that with you because he's so precious and I just love when I, you know, get to come home to him. And he's got a sister too, and I'll tell you more about my other dog, Zoe, at another time. But anyway, we have some great worship coming up. Up next, we've got That's the God You Are by Scally Brothers. We got Rise Up, Lazarus by Kane. 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
1: Ryan Stevenson with This I Know. You're on Victory 91.5. It's 2 o'clock on Monday. I don't know what kind of Monday you're having, but it's usually kind of the point in the day where you start feeling things a little bit. Maybe you're looking at the clock thinking, how is it only 2 o'clock? Right about this time, typically I receive a text from my wife that says, I'm ready to go home. I feel like that's every day. But maybe your day's been fine. Maybe it's been frustrating a little bit. Maybe you got a lot on your mind and you've just been pushing through it because that's what you got to do. Sometimes there really is nothing huge going on. You're just tired and your brain is tired. And you have dealt with people all day. You've made decisions all day. And you've got things waiting on you when you get home. So I just thought we could take a couple of minutes to pray here. God, we thank you for being with us today. We know you walk beside us. And we don't have to have the right words, or we don't have to fix it and have everything looking good before we come to you. We can just come to you right now, no matter what it looks like right here. I pray for the person listening now who is tired and they didn't sleep well. Work has been a lot today. They got something going on at home and they really don't want to deal with it. Lord, would you give them what they need right now for the rest of this day? They need patience because they're running low. They need clarity because their mind is foggy. It's all over the place. If there's something they've been worrying about all day, let them hand it to you. Lord, help us with the way that we talk to people today. Help us not take our frustration out on somebody. They don't deserve it. Help us slow down enough to listen. Help us be kind, even when we are tired. Forgive us for the moments that we just didn't get it right today. We tried to hold our tongue, but it slipped. Thank you for the good things in this day too. Things that we didn't even notice yet because we have only been thinking about everything else. Lord, I thank you for the good things you give us. Thank you for getting us this far. Lord, whatever this Monday looks like for everyone listening, Lord, help us walk through it with you and be close to us. Give us peace and strength for today. We don't have to figure it out. We can do that tomorrow. Your mercies are new each morning. We love you, Jesus. It's in your name I pray. Amen.
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0: Josiah Queen with Empty as the Grave, Victory 91.5. I'm Duncan Schaefer here with you in the studio on this amazing Monday. You know, quick, honest question. Are you on your fourth cup of coffee today? Are you jittery? Are you wired without much to show for it? You're not actually getting anything done, but yet you thought you needed four cups today. I was thinking this morning about how the coffee industry has basically convinced us that we cannot function without it. And yet people survived thousands of years before coffee existed at all. Now a lot of us don't even make it past 10 without a couple of cups already in our system. Caffeine actually works by blocking adenosine, the chemical that builds up all day and tells your brain that you're tired. It mutes the tired signal for a while, but it doesn't actually solve the reason you're tired in the first place. There's kind of something familiar spiritually about that. We do something similar with our distractions and our busyness and our quick fixes. We mute the signal instead of dealing with what's tired or empty in us underneath it all. Isaiah 40 verse 31 says, "They that wait upon the Lord shall renew their strength." Renew it from the source all the way down. Now, that is a different kind of a refill than the one in your coffee cup. Now, I'm not judging. You know, I have been known to drink many caffeinated soda with might as well just drink some coffee. I mean, I don't really know the huge difference if you're drinking a ton of soda, you know. But I do like a cup or two of coffee max for me. That's just me. But I know some people. I'm going to tell you, I know some people who are big coffee drinkers, and they just guzzled the whole pot usually. So anyways, coming up, we got Nicole Choate with Bless Your Holy Name here on Victory 91.5.
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Victory 91.5, 29-11 Worship with Glory Glory Live. And I was looking them up, 29-11 Worship, and I found this really great story behind their name. And it started with a mission trip to Africa where the founders had a vision they called the Church I See, a blueprint for a church built to reach people who felt broken.

and hurting and pushed to the margins. And they brought that vision home and they started a church in a living room in Arizona, and it grew from there into something much bigger than they expected. They named both the church and the worship collective after Jeremiah 29:11, which in the NLT says, "For I know the plans I have for you, says the Lord. They are plans for good and not for disaster, to give you a future and a hope." And that verse is their mission. Every song they write gets tested in their own church first, because that's who they wanted to actually serve, real people, before it ever goes out into the world. And so it's funny, I was thinking about just how they were gearing their worship and their music toward the people that were right in front of them. And it just kind of reminded me of Casting Crowns. I don't know if you know kind of their story and where, how their music comes about. But back in when I was first kind of coming to know the Lord, I was really loving some Casting Crowns, and I still do, and I really wish I could hear much more of them, you know. But virtually all of their catalog flows directly from Mark Hall's work as a youth pastor, and every album is essentially a collection of Bible studies and life lessons that he teaches his own students in the youth group before those concepts get turned into studio tracks. And I just thought that was so cool and so faithful to the people right in front of us. And, you know, not to say that when it goes out that, you know, they're not being faithful in the grand scheme of things. They definitely are. I'm just saying it's so cool to see us put our focus on those people right in front of us. And then, see how the Lord uses it from there. So that was really cool. Coming up, we have Whitley Casey with Something About That Love. And then Lauren Daigle with You Leave Me. You Lead Me. There we go. Here on Victory 91.5.

Through Jesus, let us continually offer to God a sacrifice of praise, the fruit of lips that boldly profess His name, the sound of revival. Victory 91.5.

Kane and Baca with The Lord Will Provide Live. And I'm Duncan. You're on Victory 91.5. And I love that name of God, Yahweh Yireh, The Lord Will Provide. And of course, it comes from Genesis 22. You remember when Abraham was on the mountain, and at the moment he needed it, the Lord provided the ram. And I think sometimes we hear God will provide, and of course our minds go to money. It goes to jobs, bill, something practical, and that's fine. That's our reality. You know, that's the world that we live in, and we can trust Him with those things. But I hope we know that the greatest need that we ever had was forgiveness of our sins and a way back to God. We needed a Savior. We needed Jesus. Paul says in Romans 8, He that spared not His own Son, but delivered Him up for us all. And I keep coming back to that thought, because if God already met our greatest need, then I can trust Him with those small things today. Maybe you're thinking about something specific right now. As I'm saying this, you're thinking about something small that is a need. You can trust Him with that. Pray. Turn it over to Him. It doesn't mean we know how He's going to handle it. It just means that when we lean on the Lord, then things are going to be a lot easier, because His burden is light. One of my favorite verses in Scripture. But I know who I'm putting my life in the hands of. And maybe you need to hold on to that today. Up next, we got Corey King at the top of the hour to pray with you. And I'll be back with you tomorrow at 10. And I'm so excited about that. Coming up, Iveth Luna with Making Ways here on Victory 91.5.

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Hi, Asbury. Only ever on Victory 91.5. I remember when we had him in this studio a long time ago, years ago, and his ministry has just been a blessing in my life for a long time. And in John chapter 8, verse 32, it reminds us, you will know the truth, and the truth will set you free. And God, this is an important reminder for us that there's no questions. As we accept truth, as we bring ourselves into truth, into your word, there's freedom happening. Truth is not something that we can make up or alter or change. You're trying to show us that you've always operated in truth. Your word has always been truth for our future, to lead us in truth. Not compromise, not lies, not make-believe. You want us to know with our heart and our mind what's true about us, what's true about you, the truth.

0: Help us to make sure that we're staying planted in truth. There's a lot of things that we see or hear that we don't always know if it's real anymore with AI and different things. Maybe we have a hard time just believing your word, believing what you've said, what you've done. But you've attached freedom to our belief, our faith, our hope in you. It releases more freedom into our life. And you're not done bringing freedom. You're not done leading us into freedom. Thank you for the freedom that you've written for each and every one of our stories. Thank you for the hope that we can be absolutely planted in, absolutely assured of. That truth is a person. That truth is pursuing us. And you're always truthful. As you affirm us, as you speak life over us, you're always reminding us that it's truth. That's the truth, our identity. It's given from you. Let us find security that maybe hasn't been there from your word, from your heart for us, that we'd see you're a God that speaks life over hurting hearts, hurting lives. You'll tell us who we are to you, what we mean to you. And let somebody hear that today. Let somebody know the secrets of your heart, the beauty of your word. In Jesus' name, amen.
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0: That's Darian. I'm blessed. I'm Victory 91.5. Susie Larson, she said that the devil, he knows how to use scripture too. Sometimes he'll twist it just to fit his plan. And if we're not in step with God and the Holy Spirit, we're going to step into a trap that's meant for our harm. Real protection, it belongs to those that abide in the shelter of God. We honor God and he shelters us. The devil, he realized that he'd find no opening in Jesus's heart. He left him. Jesus emerged from the wilderness, strong, empowered by the Spirit of God, ready to declare that the kingdom had come and that captives were about to be set free. May the Holy Spirit awaken your heart. May the Holy Spirit stir up your faith, and may the Holy Spirit empower your steps. May Jesus open your eyes to all that you possess in him. May you experience the shield of faith. Draw a line in the sand and tell the enemy no more. Refuse fear. Let God surround you and fill you and cover you. Everything he has is yours. Remember who you are today. Remember whose you are. And I like that reminder. Everything he has, he wants to share with us. Everything that he went through, it was for you. You were the whole goal to him. Like, you are his goal. You are the thing that he's after. Remember that. Remember what you mean to him. Coming up, we're going to get into the book of Genesis with Ken Ham and then Jonathan McReynolds.
1: What about homology? 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But this doesn't point to a shared ancestry. It points to a shared creator. 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After all, he made us to live in the same world, eat the same food, and breathe the same air. And the design he chose is the best. Homology? Ah, it means a creator.
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0: Best House Fires, Joy on Victory 91.5. I hope that you're experiencing joy. I know Kalev, our student of the week, he is so excited to be here tomorrow and share his story and bring his family. 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And student of the month gets an amazing prize thanks to Milton Montessori Schools. 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Coming up, we're going to hear from Lizzie Morgan and Mitch Wong, and that's thanks to our underwriters.
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O Israel, to the Lord your God. 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

0: to you.
1: One common in a live city. Hold on to you. I'm Victory 91.5. Did you have to let go of something to receive Christ? I think we all do. It looks a little bit different. Might be something different, but it's true. There's this exchange that takes place. And Pastor Ian Simpkins, he said that Christians are the only adult mammals that expect someone else to feed them. It doesn't mean that pastors and teachers get a free pass. Scripture, it's clear that those who preach and teach, they're accountable for handling the word with integrity, humility, and care. Faithful teaching, it matters. A well-prepared sermon matters. Sound doctrine, it matters. Shepherds, they have a real responsibility before God. And spiritual maturity is not something that we can just outsource. At some point, every follower of Jesus has to pick up the fork, so to speak, for themselves. Sermons, podcasts, books, and Bible studies. Those are good nourishment, but they can't replace daily practices that form us. No one else can pray for you into intimacy with God. No one else can obey for you. No one else can put truth into action in your workplace, in your home, in your neighborhood, in your relationships. Growth, it really requires participation. Transformation, it really requires practice. The way of Jesus is not just information, but it's imitation. And when we treat this Christian life like a weekly spiritual meal prepared by somebody else, we're going to miss the invitation to become people who not only receive, but respond. God wants you to live and embody what you hear. The goal is not to be a spectator, but this spiritually formed participant. God, he's showing us that he's setting a table, and maturity comes when we actually sit down, eat, and live in a way that reflects what we've received. Let him form you and then live it out. I think this is a good reminder that the table is set. God is right there. He is waiting, you know, to have just constant encounters with us that we need. I think about like in my home, in my family of four, it's like a table is a place where different questions come up, or, you know, different conversations happen that are so necessary. And like, your prayer life, our prayer life, a lot of times it is one-sided. We're just praying for things. But if we come to God in this way, it changes everything when you're trying to hear from him, when you're trying to get counsel, when you recognize that as you're opening and going through his word, that it is directing you. It is changing you because it's changing how you live. So it's a good reminder. Sit down with God. Let him spiritually nourish your heart and your life. And coming up, we're going to hear from The Rock Music and Jason Gray, thanks to Automation Direct.
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steadfast love of the Lord never ceases. 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

That's Anna Golden, Uncomplicated, on Victory 91.5, taking us into our prayer time. And if you have a testimony, maybe God really has, like, responded to your prayers, we want to hear about it. Our Facebook, our Instagram, victory.radio. If you need prayer, go to those places too and just ask for prayer, because we have a whole team that's ready to just agree with you in faith that God is going to respond. And in Romans 8:6, it says, "For the sense and reason of the flesh is death, but the mindset controlled by the Spirit finds life and peace." And God, maybe we need a different mindset. And maybe this is a good reminder that we're setting our minds on different things, and we can set our mind on you. We can set our hearts on you to get a different mindset. We've got to see, where has our mind been going? Where have our thoughts been going? What's been holding us captive? What spirit is it? What is the devil's agenda in our life? And maybe we've never even thought to ask that question, but I think that Satan does have unique agendas, right? Ways that he's trying to hold us back and keep us from what you have. And I just pray that the enemy would not win in our life, that the enemy would not have any room in our heart, and that we'd see that we can evict him today, that we can close the door on the enemy in so many ways, in so many areas. Let us experience a spirit-led life. Let us experience a relationship with you where it's not just one-sided us praying, but it's us experiencing that you have things to say, you have things to impart, you have so much that you do in our relationship with you. It's not just a commitment we make, it's something that we live out. And I like that reminder, we're finding life and peace as we live with you, as we live for you. A whole different life, a whole new life. And we might still be learning what that looks like or feels like to be a Christian, to be yours, to do things differently. She's reminding us that we have to serve someone. We're either serving ourselves or serving you. We're either struggling or overcoming. She's singing that you're uncomplicated. Sometimes we complicate you, but you're actually not trying to be mysterious. You're a God that's trying to reveal what's on your heart, what's on your mind towards us. Let us discover that same thing that she did, that you're right here.

0: for today. Trying to make things simple. Would you uncomplicate the things that we've complicated? Would you minister to those questions that we have or the answers that we need from you? In Jesus' name, amen.
1: I lift my eyes to the hills. Where does my help come from? My help comes from the Lord, the maker of

0: Victory, it's you. I'm Victory 91.5. Brian Simmons, he said that the shaping of your inner being is real and it's holy. And there's times in your life when you've said, Lord, this is too much. This pressure is too strong. This turning is too intense. And his hands, they really are gentle. They're steady. They're wise. They know exactly where to press because he's forming a vessel of glory. And the clay, it doesn't understand the wheel while it's spinning. The clay, it doesn't understand the hands while they're reshaping. The clay, it just yields. And yielding is not weakness. Yielding is trust. Surrender is not collapse. Surrender, it's union. And this is the journey into the image of Christ. Lift your face because there is a new day for your heart. And you're being prepared. You're going to carry Christ, and nothing in your life is outside of his hands. No pressure is without his purpose. No shaping is without his love. He's forming a vessel that will carry his glory. You're not lost. You might be feeling broken apart, but you're being formed from within. And Christ, he's going to be revealed in you. And this is interesting. He wants us to carry his glory. What does that even mean? He wants us to carry his presence in a tangible way. He wants you to recognize that there's more available in him. There's more that he has to reveal to us, like an aha moment, but also like just daily revelations that we should be getting from his word, from worshiping him, recognizing that, okay, I might not know everything, God, but I have a God who is orchestrating everything perfectly. And I'm not out of your control. Sometimes just coming back into agreement too, it just helps so much, recognizing what his word says and putting your faith there. Christ being revealed in you, through you. I'd love to hear if you've had experience, you know, with somebody coming to Christ through something you've said, something you've done, or how Jesus has revealed himself through you. Maybe somebody needed a song that God gave you, or a prayer that God gave you, or just insight, you know? God does that every single day. He uses us in each other's lives to be another mouthpiece for him, to be another part of somebody's story that was important. And coming up, we're going to go back into the music, Seth Schlieder, but right now it's time for Focus on the Family.
1: You're not a perfect parent.
2: What?
1: And your child is not a perfect child.
3: This is Focus on the Family Minute with Pastor Juan Sanchez.
1: And your child does not need a perfect parent. Your child has a perfect Savior. And that's what your child needs. Mm. What your child needs is for you to be a faithful Christian. And that's what's important for us to understand.
2: That's a big statement.
1: Yeah, so I think sometimes we overcomplicate what we're doing. What we're really doing is we're growing in Christ's likeness before our children.
2: Yeah.
1: And we're doing what God has called all of us to do as Christians. We're modeling Christ's likeness, Ephesians 4:11-16. We're speaking the truth in love to one another until we all grow in Christ's likeness.

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0: Elevation Worship with Thank You. I'm Victory 91.5. And Salt and Light, they said that so many know about Jesus, but few really follow him. Even the demons, they believe, but they disobey, right? It's not our belief alone that sets us apart. It's our surrender. It's obedience that reveals the depth of our faith. True faith, it doesn't stop at belief. It moves into trust. It moves into surrender and obedience. It chooses to follow even when it's hard, to trust even when it doesn't make sense, and to obey even when it costs something. Because real faith, it's not proven by words. It's proven by a life that's laid down before God. Have you laid your life down for him? The difference between knowing of Jesus and then really knowing him is found in our heart. Everything changes when you're experiencing him as your savior. Let belief move you to obedience. Let knowledge become surrender. Let your faith be seen in how you live. When Jesus really is Lord, obedience, it stops being a burden and it becomes an act of love. How can we love him today? By getting in his word and recognizing where we need to apply it, right? Where maybe we haven't applied it. Or maybe we've forgotten, you know, to honor him in different ways. Obedience is an act of love to God. A heart that's surrendered. That's what matters. Not just saying we believe and nothing changes, but asking him, what does my surrender look like today? How could I become more surrendered? What else needs to be surrendered? I think sometimes there's other things that we need to bring to God and we need to give him. Coming up, we're going to hear from Michael Sarver, More Like You, thanks to our underwriters.
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0: That's Josh Baldwin, worth everything. I'm Victory 91.5. I want to know some of your favorite fall treats. I think for me, you know, whenever maybe August starts to hit, I look forward to all of the pumpkin things, all the fall things. But now I've already kind of burned myself out on them because I just go too hard. But let me know if you're enjoying some different recipes, some different maybe fall coffees, stuff like that. And we're getting closer to all the fun days ahead. I know Thanksgiving, my family, we talk about how much we look forward to that meal. I'm already kind of wanting to make some of those, you know, sides and dishes and stuff a little bit early, maybe just incorporate into our dinners during the week. But let me know if you get burned out on stuff. Maybe you're like me and you've just had one too many pumpkin spice lattes already, or maybe you're just getting started. I don't know. Coming up, we're going to hear from Ryan Stevenson and Leanna Crawford, and that's thanks to Restoration Church.
1: You ever sit and think, there's got to be more to church than this? You feel like you're going through the motions. 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It's the most authentic Christian community my wife and I have ever experienced. 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It's straight up truth. And the worship is no joke. 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

Be strong and courageous. 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

0: The Afters, Eve of a Miracle on Victory 91.5. And in Philippians chapter 4:19, it says that my God, he will supply every need of yours according to his riches and glory in Christ Jesus. And God, this is a powerful reminder that there's some needs that maybe we thought we would just never see fulfilled. We would never see met. Maybe you're wanting to speak to those today, that whatever our heart has given up on, you haven't given up on it. You know how to come through. You want us to press in to prayer. Some things we have to use our faith to even believe for, to even believe that you can do or that you want to do it. Give us hearts that have this kind of confidence that our God will supply every need according to his riches in Christ. Thank you for the love of Jesus that you want to give yourself in so many ways. You want to bring yourself into our life. You want to show up today. You want to show up in our prayer life where we're able to say, I would not have gotten through this any other way but you. Or this wouldn't have happened any other way but you. I pray that we'd have so many testimonies where we can say, only God did this. And we'd have so many moments in our life where we can confidently say, this wasn't because of anything I did, anything I earned. It was freely given by him. God, I pray that we would see you as a God that has abundance, limitless ways to reach us, limitless opportunities, limitless gifts. You're not ever holding back or struggling to find a resource that we need. You're creator of all. You're creator of all things. That's who we're praying to. Show us what you want to bring into our life, and I pray that we trust you for it. In Jesus' name, amen.
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0: Peterson, Never Not Been Okay on Victory 91.5. I want to hear all about your weekend. 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May he revive your heart. May he refresh your soul, and may he replenish you. May he fill you to overflowing so that you spill over and minister to those around you. May he heal the deepest places in your spirit. May he reveal where you're vulnerable to the enemy and his schemes. May he help you shore up your life so that you can stand strong in this season, that he is with you. He is for you. Open your hands and receive what he has for you today. May his joy put a spring in your step." Psalm 126, it says, "Then our mouths were filled with laughter and our tongues with shouts of joy. And then it was said among the nations, the Lord has done great things for them. The Lord has done great things for us, and we are filled with joy." Let that become our testimony, that God has filled us with joy and laughter and blessings. There's some things that I've been praying for, and I feel like God stirred my faith to pray for things that required him, right? Like, these weren't easy asks, I guess you would say. And I'm still praying through them. I don't know when I'm going to see the fulfillment necessarily, but I like that we can pray with this understanding that it doesn't, what you're praying for doesn't intimidate God. What you're praying for, I think it blesses him when you believe for things that maybe you've never seen or experienced or walked in. I think it blesses him. I know it does. I know your faith is something that he longs to just increase even more. So what would that look like for you to pray something that maybe scares you a little bit? Or maybe you're wondering, like, is it okay for me to pray for this? Susie Larson, she's been praying blessings over people for a long time, for years. I think I've worked here over 13 years, and I think I've been quoting her for over 13 years. And maybe you need that. Just somebody speaking life over your heart, over your spirit, over your prayer life. Maybe it's going to be through her or somebody else, but make sure that you have that. Somebody that's encouraging you to dream bigger, to pray bigger. Coming up, Micah Christopher, Grace Happen. Thanks to our underwriters.
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0: Ryan Kennedy, Be My, on Victory 91.5. Chris Durso, you might want to follow him. He said that fear is not just emotional, it's spiritual, it's psychological. It affects your body, it affects your thoughts, it affects your decisions, it affects your relationships, it affects your calling. You are not created to live small or controlled by what scares you. You were created to live free and whole and grounded in the presence of God. Healing, it begins when you stop hiding from fear and you start confronting what's been shaping in you. God, he's going to meet you in that honesty. He's going to strengthen you in the process. And fear, it grows when you give it space, but it dies when you tell the truth. Fear, it's spiritual and it's psychological because it's attacking your soul and it's shaping your thinking. Fear, it breaks fastest when you pray through it and you talk through it. And God, he heals your soul and wisdom heals your mind. Fear, it's not always obvious. Sometimes it's hiding under overthinking. Sometimes it hides under control. Sometimes it hides under silence, but it shows up in your decisions. Our brain is wired to recognize threat faster than peace. Fear is that survival response that is struggling to figure out between danger and discomfort. It's reacting before you reflect. Augustine said that our hearts are restless until they rest in God. We are restless until we rest in God. Fear, it thrives in unrest and it loses strength when you return to the presence of God that steadies you. Your body feels fear. Your mind interprets fear. Your heart carries fear. Your spirit can confront fear. Healing, it's not just one-dimensional because all of you must participate in the process. And I thought that was really, really good. Your mind, your heart, your spirit, your body, together, make that decision to overcome fear. Participate in the process of God's freedom and healing for our life. And coming up, we're going to hear from Roxanne Grace. I want to know if you've experienced freedom from fear, what that was like for you, or if you're in need of it. We're here to pray. And we want to thank Restoration Church for underwriting.
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Jesus, J King. I'm Victory 91.5. It's Corey. I've been talking about my love for a pumpkin, but my husband, he's funny. He does not like all the pumpkin things. I was asking him, there were just some different things that were pumpkin flavored, and he just has no desire to try them. My daughters, they like some pumpkin muffins. They're not super into pumpkin yet, but this is a fun season. I feel like fall, there's just so many reasons to love it. I want to know your favorite season. Maybe summer. Maybe you're like my husband. He loves being out on a boat fishing. Like, he just seems to be a summer lover. I think I'm probably fall and winter. Spring is nice, but allergies. Living in Georgia, there's some definite allergies. I was reading this prophetic word from Jessica Jecker, and she said, I heard the Spirit of God saying that he's awakening his people because he doesn't want souls derailed, destinies derailed, families fractured. He doesn't want us swallowed by the lies of this age. The enemy, he is trying to stretch his hand too far. He's trying to touch what doesn't belong to him. And God is igniting a righteous fire in his people, an anger

0: that does not sin, and anger that refuses to tolerate darkness any longer. And this is not the rage of the flesh. This is the burning fire of the Holy Spirit. This is holy indignation that Jesus himself carried when he overturned tables, when he confronted the Pharisees, when he stood between the woman caught in adultery and the stones of accusation. He's awakening this kind of fire again. The enemy, he's lulling the church into silence. And he's saying, stay quiet, stay passive, don't stir the waters, don't offend, don't awaken. But the Lord is saying no more. He's breaking off the slumber off of his church, garments of apathy, shattering chains of passivity that have muted us. The Spirit of God, he's moving in homes. He's moving in churches. He's moving in the hearts of mothers and fathers and the voices of intercessors. And he's telling us to rise up, to stand in your living room, stand in your children's bedrooms, stand in your church's altars, stand and declare, not one more child stolen by confusion, not one more heart swept into depression, not one more young one seduced by the counterfeit fires of this world, not one more marriage thrown into chaos, not one more believer lulled into compromise, not one more minister intimidated into silence. This is more than a moment. This is an awakening of resolve that's holy. This is a generation rising up with fire in their eyes and conviction in their bones that the bride of Christ is shaking off the dust and taking to the wall, drawing a line in the spirit and letting hell know that you mean it. Put on your armor and fasten what has loosened. God is calling you to be a mighty warrior, and it's not time to retreat. It's time to advance. Strengthen yourself in the Lord. Set your gaze on him, because the battle is fierce, but the victory has already been won. And Simply Decker, they have some great words. You can find their YouTube channel and their Facebook ministry page. Coming up, we're going to hear from Citizen Way. Thanks to our underwriters.
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keeping you encouraged all day, every day. Jesus looked at them and said, "With man it is impossible, but not with God, for all things are possible with God." It's Victory 91.5.

0: Matthew West, back to Jesus on Victory 91.5. It's Corey. And in Psalm 51:10, David writes, "Create in me a clean heart, O God, and renew a right spirit within me." And God, we just make this our prayer today. Would you create something inside of our heart where we recognize that we have access to living water. We have access to a God that will wash us clean. We have access on a whole spiritual level to a God that sustains us, who holds our life together, who wants to renew us, who wants to give us a clean and clear conscience. You want to take shame, things that we've been carrying maybe for a long time. Create in me a clean heart, O God, and renew a right spirit within me. This is a prayer that you love to answer. There's a lot of work that you love to accomplish, and we can't accomplish this without you. We can't cleanse our own heart, no matter how hard we try. Only Christ can do that. What do you want to create in us? I think there's a lot of things that you want to do in us and that you want to do through us. There's not a person that you're saying, I don't want them or I don't want to use them. We're all daughters and sons that you want to forgive, that you died for, that you bled for, that you gave everything for. Help us to look more like you, to operate more like you. That we wouldn't just attend church, that we would actually model Christ in a way that shows the world who you are, what your heart is like, what your love for them is like. I pray that you would fill our hearts with your love, that people would feel loved when they're around us, that people would feel seen and important, and not just pass by. Bring us back to Jesus. Bring us back to this place where we recognize that we need you for every area in our life. We need your help. We need your guidance. We need you. Maybe somebody's going to say that today for the first time. God, I need you. Let them be honest. Keep us in that place where we recognize that we're dependent, wholly dependent on you in Jesus' name. Fully dependent on you. Let that never change. Amen.
1: The Lord is near to all who call on him, to all who call on him in truth. If we may pray for you, call us at 770-781-9150 or leave details on our Facebook page. 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

0: Meredith Andrews, What He's Done on Victory 91.5. Amy Cletnotti said, note to self, if Jesus isn't the focus, burnout isn't just a risk, it's a guarantee. And we really weren't designed to carry the weight of everything our eyes fall upon. What we fix our gaze on will quietly begin to shape what we trust, how we think, how we live. And when that gaze drifts from Jesus to the world, the result is sometimes subtle but very real. Anxiety replaces peace. Striving overtakes rest. Spiritual clarity becomes distorted. Personally, I felt the difference. When my attention is captivated by the noise of culture or the pull of performance, I become more reactive, unsettled, and drained. But when my heart is abiding in the person of Jesus Christ, I'm reminded that I don't need to be everywhere or know everything or hold it all together, because this isn't about some form of escapism, as the world may consider it. It's about alignment. It's about abiding as scripture invites us to live. And where we set our minds is not a neutral choice. It's a spiritual discipline. And it's often the dividing line between utter fatigue and deep, sustaining joy. If your soul feels overdrawn, ask yourself, what have I been gazing at? The remedy is not just rest, it's redirection. It's not inward, it's outward and upward. Eyes on Him. This is always something I want to come back to. Where are my eyes focusing? Is it on issues? Is it on, you know, something it shouldn't be? Eyes on Him. If Jesus is not the focus, our burnout is going to happen. We're going to be frustrated, right? Because we're trying to do things in our own strength, in our own way. But when He's the focus, you can rest in Him. You learn to slow down. You learn to do life differently. He's not wanting you just to constantly be trying to produce and work and do all these things. He understands our humanity too. And we need to learn to rest in Him. To believe that we're loved, not for what we can do, but for who we are. Coming up, we're going to hear from Mountains in the Sea, Your Will Be Done, thanks to Sisters of Grace.
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0: That's Megan Woods, Heaven Down Here on Victory 91.5. If you go to victory.radio, you'll see Student of the Week. Click on that. Nominate your students, kindergarten through 12th grade. Tell us all about them. If you have multiple kids, go ahead. And, you know, it's kind of fun. We had one listener that had nominated both of their sons, and one of the sons won, but the other one was so supportive. And we told him, like, keep listening because, you know, you stay nominated the whole school year. So hopefully all the siblings will get a chance to be Student of the Week or Student of the Month. And Student of the Month, right now, thanks to Milton Montessori Schools, there's a great prize this month. They get to choose between a Mac Neo or a Nintendo Switch 2 with some new AirPods. I know your kids are going to have fun with that. And I'm excited to see, you know, who wins that and what they choose. And tune in tomorrow because we're going to have our Student of the Week in the studio with their family. It'll be a great time. They'll get a tour. They'll get to meet everybody, get a victory shirt. And it's just something that we want to continue to make an impact right here in North Georgia to actually connect with the local schools and families. Tell us about yourself. Go to our Facebook, our Instagram. We'd love to get to know you. Coming up, we're going to go back into the music. And then maybe you have a business or a ministry and you want to underwrite. You want to, you know, get in on this, helping provide a prize this year for Student of the Month. When you go to victory.radio, you'll see where it says underwriting.
1: 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Never a downer.
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Sam Wesley holding on to me on Victory 91.5. It's Corey hanging out with you. And I hope that in some way I'm just helping connect you with God, whether that's in your car, in your home, you know, on the go, in your workplace. I don't know where you're listening from, but I pray that the songs and just the prayer times and the ministry that happens here, the devotions, that they're just another way to experience more God in your life and transforming truth. They said sometimes God gets specific concerning how he wants us to treat people. And there's a verse that we read. It says, "We urge you, brothers, admonish the idle, encourage the faint-hearted, help the weak, and be patient with them all." 1 Thessalonians chapter 5, verse 14. He said, those who are idle need to be admonished, reprimanded, warned, instructed. Those who are faint-hearted, discouraged, need to be encouraged, supported, and comforted. Those who are weak need to be helped and assisted. If we're walking in a manner that's worthy of the Lord, this isn't a drive-by token effort. What's being asked here involves some difficult, maybe even uncomfortable labors on behalf of those who can't fully help themselves. Maybe you're being asked to engage in a ministry of providing care. Has God asked you to do the daunting work of rebuking somebody that's lazy and then maybe coming alongside them to train them in a better way? Sometimes ministry, it has nothing to do with a stage. It asks us to minister in the shadows with little applause in the shadows. No matter who we're serving, it requires patience if we serve them well. We're not done today. We don't get to clock out because this is a commitment to God. Jesus, he thinks people are worth it, so much so that he enlists us to become his hands, his mouth, his heart for their lives. This was something good for me to read through and just think about. We're always called to ministry, and we're always, always called to be patient with people, whether that's your spouse, your kids, your coworkers, your friends. Be patient with them all. I'm going to leave you with that, but keep tuning in. Tim Watkins, his ministry is coming up, as well as Pastor Jordan Sherritt.

0: Victory 91.5. I'm Tim Watkins. So glad to be with you this evening. I'm with you until midnight. We have so much music tonight and ministry as always here on Victory at all times. But we always start off with our rotation of sermons from Sunday morning every Monday through Thursday when I'm here with you. And that means tonight being Monday evening, it's time for Pastor Jordan Sherritt from Gateway Church at Friendship in Buford, Georgia. And tonight, his message is entitled, The Good Fight, Week 5.
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3: All right, we've been in a series called The Good Fight. The Good Fight. We're in week five of The Good Fight. And we've been looking at the life of Paul the Apostle. And our goal in this series has been to get to know who Paul was. That certainly we're going to look at what he did. But really, ultimately, what we want to do is we want to get to know who he was. And I think as we begin to know who he was, then we're going to have greater understanding and clarity into why he did all that he did. And so that's been our goal. Now, we're in Acts chapter 13 last week, and really this is a big shift. This is a very big shift. Paul has been pulled out of obscurity in Tarsus, and Barnabas went and got him, sent him to Antioch with Barnabas, and there they have spent a year building the church there in Antioch, okay? They've been teaching, they've been preaching, they've been doing church work there in Antioch, and it's also here in chapter 13 that Saul gets the name Paul. So this is kind of a pivotal moment here, certainly in the book of Acts, but also in the life of Paul. As they're in Antioch, the Holy Spirit calls them out on a missionary journey, okay? Calls Paul and Barnabas out on a missionary journey, and that's where we're picking up. Turn me to Acts chapter 14. So today we're going to look at Paul the missionary. Acts chapter 14. We're going to start in verse 8. If you don't have a Bible, it's okay. I'm going to read it out loud. Acts chapter 14, verse 8. It's also kind of at this point where the leadership roles within their little missionary team kind of begins to get switched up a little bit. At first, Barnabas was kind of in charge. Maybe it was inevitable, but now Paul seems to be taking the lead on everything. It used to be Barnabas and Saul. Now it's Paul

Barnabas. Acts chapter 14, verse 8. Are you there? In Lystra, there sat a man crippled in his feet. He was lame from birth and had never walked. He listened to Paul as he was speaking, and Paul looked directly at him. He saw that he had faith to be healed, and he called out, "Stand up on your feet." And at that, the man jumped up and began to walk. When the crowd saw that what Paul had done, they shouted in, I don't know, I mean, you can try to pronounce that too, but you and I both know I'm not going to get that next word right. Lyconium? That's not even close. They shouted in the Lyconium language, "The gods have come down to us in human form." Barnabas, they called Zeus, and Paul, they called Hermes because he was the chief speaker. The priest of Zeus, whose temple was just outside the city, brought bulls and wreaths to the city gates because he and the crowd wanted to offer sacrifices to them. But when the apostles Barnabas and Paul heard of this, they tore their clothes. They rushed out into the crowd shouting, "Men, why are you doing this? We too are only men, human like you. And we are bringing you good news, telling you to turn from these worthless things to the living God, who made heaven and earth and sea and everything in them. In the past, he let all the nations go their own way. Yet he has not left himself without testimony. He has shown kindness by giving you rain from heaven and crops in their season. He provides you with plenty of food and fills your heart with joy." Even with these words, they had difficulty keeping the crowd from sacrificing to them. Then some Jews came from Antioch and Iconium and won the crowd over. I love how subtle this is. They stoned Paul. They threw rocks at him. They hurled stones at him. They stoned Paul and dragged him outside of the city, thinking that he was dead. But after the disciples gathered around him, he got up and went back into the city. And the next day, he and Barnabas left for Derbe. Is that not wild? Will you bow your heads? We're going to ask the Lord to speak to us today. Lord, today I pray, God, that in these moments that your Holy Spirit would speak to each and every one of us. God, I pray that with open eyes and an open heart, we would receive that which you would speak to us. God, I pray that my words would be yours so that we could all hear from you today. We need you in this moment. So Lord, we offer you these minutes to do what you would have in this place. We love you, we praise you, and thank you. In Jesus' name we pray, and everybody said. All right, I'm gonna be very honest with you. I always try to be a transparent pastor. However, some people get uncomfortable when I get this way. I'm gonna tell you something that doesn't really make me look very good, okay? When I was young, I used to be terrified that the Lord was gonna call me to the mission field. I'm just absolutely terrified that the Lord was gonna call me across the world to leave everything that I had and everything that I knew, including Taco Bell, to leave it all behind, to go live in a grass hut. I just didn't see myself as a grass hut kind of dude. I was terrified. There was a lady at our church back then who told me that she thought I was going to be a missionary. So I avoided her like the plague. She would always tell me that. Turns out she wasn't exactly a prophetess on a lot of levels. I was terrified because I was young. I was terrified because I didn't really want to leave the things that I knew and loved. I was terrified because I also knew that it was going to be incredibly difficult if the Lord did call me to do that. Turns out pastoring in Buford and Flower Branch is almost as hard. But I was right, though. It would have been incredibly difficult. Dare I say even impossible? I think missionary work might be one of the most daunting, impossible things that anyone can ever agree to do. I mean, just imagine for a second, going somewhere that's never heard of Jesus, with the light of the gospel into the heart of darkness. There's no churches.
There's no infrastructure.

structure. There's no deacon board. I mean, you're just going on faith and obedience. And that's terrifying. To step out in faith and obedience may be one of the most scary things we'll ever do in our life, especially as you begin to think about going into a place that you've never, ever been before and that you do not know. It's incredibly daunting, isn't it? It's incredibly daunting. Can you imagine for Paul and Barnabas, not only were they going into new places, new areas, I mean, Christianity itself was pretty new, wasn't it? All of this was kind of beginning. There were still a lot of things that they were working through and figuring out. I imagine that this missionary journey, being called out of Antioch to go on this missionary expedition, had to have been a little bit nerve-wracking. Now, scripture doesn't give us a lot of clarity into Paul's state of mind. We don't get a lot of, or really any clarity into Paul's emotional state or what he's thinking before they set out on their journey. But can we all agree that it's pretty safe to assume there's just some natural nervousness about stepping into the unknown, isn't there? Just some like natural nervousness that we all have as we begin something new, as we step into something that we've never done before. You and I always have a little bit of apprehension, don't we? So it's safe to assume that Paul and Barnabas had to have some kind of apprehension about what they were doing. Not only that, because Paul had already experienced persecution and opposition because of the name of Jesus, hasn't he? Well, he caused a lot, and then he experienced a lot. So all Paul has known is persecution and opposition to the name of Jesus. Whether he was causing it or experiencing it, that's all he had known. And so rightfully, he would assume, well, there's probably going to be more. I don't think he knew how. I don't think he knew what that was going to look like. But surely he knew at some point there was going to be some opposition and persecution, and he would have been correct. So Paul is traveling and walking into cities that had scarcely, if ever, heard the name of Jesus. And just hoping and banking and expecting that through the power of the Holy Spirit, souls would be saved and lives would be changed. He's going into cities that had never heard of the name of Jesus, hoping that the Holy Spirit would go before him and do that which human effort cannot accomplish, which is change hearts and lives. I don't know, it feels a little daunting, doesn't it? And yet they go. They seemingly obey immediately, don't they? So they're in Antioch, Paul and Barnabas. They had been building this church for a year. There had been this Gentile revival that broke out there in Antioch. And the leaders of the church in Jerusalem didn't really understand how to handle it, so they send Barnabas. Barnabas goes and gets Paul. They spend a year there. They're building the church. And while they are praying and fasting, the Holy Spirit comes to them and says, hey, I want you to go out. Set apart for me, Paul and Barnabas. We're going to send them out. And so they begin this missionary expedition. They grab a guy named John Mark, and they begin to travel out into Gentile country to spread the name of Jesus. Now, this wasn't like a spring break trip for them. This was 18 months to 2 years. All right, they spent almost 2 years of their life on this journey that encompassed about 1,400 miles. All right, so 2 years, 1,400 miles, most of which was traveled on foot. Got to get them steps in, baby. But even if they were in the ocean, even if they were traveling by boat, that wasn't exactly easy. So here they are. They're traveling this incredible distance for an incredible period of time. And can we just look at this a little practically for 1 second? How physically exhausting could that have been? Just the sheer travel alone. It's not like they packed enough food for that. It's not like they packed enough everything. Like, they're figuring it out as they go. 1,400 miles, 2 years, incredible.

physically taxing, which just right off the bat displays to us the grit and the perseverance of Paul the Apostle, doesn't it? Just the fact that he's willing to push through and persevere through incredibly difficult circumstances immediately tells us that Paul is full of grit and perseverance. Inevitably, they experienced exhaustion, probably hunger, and who knows what else. Well, actually, we do know what else, because Paul tells us there in 2 Corinthians 11. Sean, if you have that. Verse 23, are they servants of Christ? Am I a better one? I am talking like a madman with far greater labors. Okay, now Paul's beginning to describe his journeys here. Far more imprisonments, countless beatings, often near death. 5 times I received at the hands of the Jews the 40 lashes less one, 39 is what he means. 3 times I was beaten with rods, once I was stoned. 3 times I was shipwrecked, a night and a day I was adrift at sea, on frequent journeys, in danger from rivers, danger from robbers, danger from my own people, danger from Gentiles, danger in the city, danger in the wilderness, danger at sea, danger from false brothers, in toil and hardship, through many sleepless nights, in hunger and thirst, often without food, in cold and exposure. That was Paul's description of his missionary journeys. At some point, we had to arrive here. In this series, as we talk about the Apostle Paul, this might be the most inevitable place we can find ourselves this morning. This is the place we were always going to arrive. Is that with open eyes and an open heart, we have to look at his life, and we have to look at the persecution, the opposition, and we have to look at the pain and the suffering that he endured. Like, with open eyes and an open heart, we have to look at the life of the Apostle Paul, not just as a man who wrote letters, not just as a man who planted churches, but as a man who was willing to endure anything for the sake of Jesus. See, at some point, we had to come face to face with this reality that this is who Paul was. And this is what happened to Paul. Immense opposition, terrible persecution, enormous amount of suffering. Why? For Jesus. The amount of discomfort that Paul was willing to endure for the name of Jesus is something that I believe with all my heart should not only challenge and convict, but it should sit heavy on us today. It did for me. Thursday afternoon, I was in my office, sitting at my desk, and I was reading that passage. And the conviction of the Lord began to well up in me. Certainly over my life, but just as just the general state of things around us as well. And as conviction began to well up, what the Lord revealed was this rejection of anything that causes discomfort in our faith. That there's just this mentality that avoids, ignores, or outright rejects anything that causes inconvenience in our faith. God forbid our life, our schedule, or our comfort be inconvenienced for the name of Jesus. And I'm preaching to myself today. As I was sitting at my desk, my flesh likes to rise up and argue with the Lord. And my first thought, if I can just be honest and transparent with you, was, yeah, but I'm not Paul. I'm not Paul. And I think that's the lie. I think that's the lie that either we tell ourselves or we just want to believe.

that the call and the cost of discipleship varies between people based upon that which they have in front of them. That for some reason we think, well, yeah, well, that's Paul. That's not for me. As if somehow the call and the cost of discipleship would be on some varying scale for people. Friends, let me just go ahead and just reject that lie altogether. The call and the cost of discipleship has always and will always be everything. It's everything. It's your life and it's my life. It's not just my past sins, it's my future days as well. It's not just my 10th on Sunday, it's all I got. It's all I am. My gifts, my talents, my passion, my image, my reputation. Discipleship cost us everything. And fair weather discipleship is not discipleship. It's not. That we'll follow God as long as things are going well, that ain't real discipleship, is it? No. Whether life is thriving or whether life is filled with heartache, Jesus is still Savior, worthy of our life. Whether things are really, really easy or things are very, very difficult, Jesus is still worth following. And that's the call of discipleship, is to take up our cross and follow him and say, God, you know what? I want to save my life, so I'm going to lose it for you. That's discipleship. And Paul displays that. And friends, it sat heavy on my heart, and I pray it sits heavy on yours. I think at some point, though, we have to come face to face with this. The Lord did for me. I hope that he does for you. This missionary journey required much of Paul, not only physically, but spiritually and emotionally as well. They began their trip in a somewhat familiar spot. They went to the island of Cyprus, and this was familiar because Barnabas was from Cyprus. This is where he was from. And so they started kind of on a really, really high note. Barnabas got to go home. So they start there in Cyprus, and then they go to a place called Salamis. They begin to preach in the synagogues, first to the Jews and then to the Gentiles. This is kind of Paul's model. They go to Salamis, they preach to the Jews, then to the Gentiles. Then they go to a place called Paphos. And here on Paphos, they experience their first taste of real opposition, okay? This is their first experience with real opposition because a Jewish magician begins to oppose them, all right? He's causing a lot of problems there on Paphos for them. And there's this point where Paul is like, all right, I've just had enough. He's like, dude, you ain't opposing me. You're opposing God. And by the way, bro, you're gonna get blind. And he does, okay? I don't know how that works. I've tried it a few times for some people. It doesn't work with me. Paul pulled it off. I don't know. Lord, just blind them now, you know? Doesn't happen. He's like, you're not opposing me, you're opposing the work of the Lord. That's terrifying, isn't it? So from there, then they travel to a place called Perga, which becomes incredibly significant for Paul and Barnabas because it's here on Perga that John Mark abandons them in the missionary work. So they brought John Mark along with them to be like their assistant. I don't know what that entails. He's like their armor bearer, you know, carrying their Bible in their bags. I'm hiring, for the record. He's their assistant. And so he abandons them and goes back to Jerusalem. And Luke doesn't really clarify why he leaves. Some have speculated he was homesick. Some have speculated that the opposition and the persecution and the fear of the unknown was just too much. But whatever the reason, John Mark leaving was a huge blow, just even practically, to Paul and Barnabas. They're now a man down. But I think even beyond that, the emotional toll that this caused was far greater. This eventually becomes a point of contention for Paul and Barnabas. In fact, this becomes the point that essentially causes a massive separation between Paul and Barnabas. The Bible says a sharp disagreement.

disagreement arose later about including John Mark, and Paul's like, nah, he left us high and dry. He's not allowed back. Barnabas goes back and restores John Mark. But it's also just that emotional toll of like being left, you know, being abandoned. Like you got a good thing going. We got a team here. And then you're just going to bolt. This was physically demanding, emotionally taxing. After that, they went from Perga to Antioch in Pisidia. And here we get Paul's first recorded sermon. And this becomes a turning point for their ministry, because there's a lot of Gentiles that are turning to Jesus. But the Jews and the diaspora there are turning against Paul and Barnabas. In fact, they're the point of a lot of the persecution that has been transpiring against them. And this is where Paul and Barnabas and Paul's ministry really begins to focus on the Gentiles. Then they travel to Iconium. Stop after stop. And here they are also run out of town for the second time. Here on Iconium, they're preaching. They find out that there's a plot to stone them. Why do people want to hurl rocks at other people? This is crazy to me. Like, they're so mad at them. They find out that there's another plot to stone them, and they flee town. And so after they flee from Iconium, they land in Lystra, which is where we pick up in our text today. This is where we find ourselves today, is in Lystra. And they go into town, and Paul does what Paul does. He goes to the synagogue, and he starts preaching. He goes to the synagogue, and as he is preaching, he sees this man who had been crippled from birth. And I'm not sure exactly what he saw, but Luke says that he saw that the man had faith to be healed. And so as Paul's preaching, he sees this man, he's sitting there, and he recognizes that there's faith in this man to be healed. And he's like, hey, bro, get up. And the dude who had never walked before stands up and begins to walk. Now, these Gentiles steeped in Greek mythological idol worship flip out. Like, they flip out. They begin to think that this is Zeus and Hermes in the flesh, that the gods have come down to visit with them. And they begin to like throw a festival. They go get the priest from out of town, and they're like, hey, bro, get us animals and wreaths. That's a party. Bulls and wreaths. Bring the bulls and bring the wreaths. We're gonna do it. So they begin to worship Paul and Barnabas. They're even going to sacrifice bulls to them. This had to have been a wild scene. But immediately, Paul steps in. Immediately, Paul's like, whoa, whoa, whoa, whoa, whoa. Do not do this. He's like, dude, I'm just a dude. Barnabas is just a dude. We too are men just like you. They almost don't believe him. Paul kind of gives this mini sermon. He's like, dude, we are not gods, but there is a God. He made everything. And in making everything, he's shown you common grace. That he's been the Jew, he's been the Jewish God for so long, but he's also given you common grace. He's filled you with joy. He's given you crops. He's caused rain to fall for you. He has been with you, revealing himself since the beginning. There is a God, but I'm not him. Paul refused to have people exalt him instead of Jesus. Paul refused to have people exalt him instead of Jesus. And you and I both know that I don't care how spiritual you are, that is a temptation. That is a temptation to receive exaltation and praise, isn't it? I don't care who you are. I don't care how spiritual you are. There is always, always a temptation in us to receive praise and exaltation, isn't there? We want the glory, don't we?
And here's Paul. Paul's like,

is maybe his first real temptation with people trying to put him up on a pedestal that he did not belong on. And he's like, whoa, whoa, whoa, whoa, we are not going to do this. I'm just a man. But let me tell you about the Lord. He refuses to have anyone exalt him higher than Jesus, even with Paul's immense influence and effectiveness. Paul will always divert the attention and the glory and the praise of his life back to Jesus. In fact, it seems like the more influence that Paul had and the more effectiveness that Paul experienced in his ministry, the smaller that he got. It seems like the more influence that he gained and the more effectiveness that he experienced in his ministry, the lower he wanted to be so that Christ would be magnified and not him. There's this interesting exchange in 1 Corinthians chapter 3. Paul's once again kind of defending himself a little bit, and people are saying, well, I like Apollos better than Paul. Or I like Paul better than Apollos. I know church folks would never do that today, but they were arguing about who's a better pastor. I hope y'all argue for me, for the record. I don't want any praise. To God be the glory. It's not about me. Verse 4, I better start, get back to the word. 1 Corinthians chapter 3, verse 4. For when one says, I follow Paul, and another says, I follow Apollos, are you not being merely human? What then is Apollos? What is Paul? Right here, this is huge. Servants through whom you believed as the Lord assigned to each. I planted, Apollos watered, but God gave the growth. So neither he who plants nor he who waters is what? Is anything. But only God who gives the growth. Paul is like, don't you even begin to think that anything that's happened here is because of me or Apollos or Barnabas or anyone else. This is a work of the Lord. This is for the Lord, and it's accomplished through the Lord. In Acts chapter 20, Paul makes a striking statement. Verse 24, he says, but I do not count my life of any value, nor as precious to myself, if only that I may finish my course and the ministry that I received from the Lord Jesus to testify of the gospel of the grace of Jesus Christ. Paul adamantly rejected the idea that he was building his own kingdom. Paul adamantly rejected anything that exalted him beyond what? What he called himself, the chief of sinners, the least of the apostles, that the more effective that he became, that the more influence that he gained, the lower Paul made himself so that Christ could be magnified. It seems that Paul had no intention in giving into the perilous temptation of self-exaltation. No intention in giving into that temptation. And why would he? For the approval of people? That was fickle, wasn't it? And it still is, isn't it? What are we after? People's approval? No, the Lord's approval, right? Paul says, am I after people's approval? If I were, I wouldn't be a servant of Christ. But look what people's approval did in Acts chapter 14. Because here they're ready to worship him. I mean, they're about to sacrifice bulls. They're about to hang some wreaths. They're ready to worship him. And then in a moment, they stone him. Friends, the approval of people is worthless because it's going to change one minute to the next. Let me tell you what matters. And I do believe this is easier said than lived.

doubt. Because there's something within us that we like people's approval. But when you know you are in the middle of the will of God, that when you know you're being obedient to God, that when you're living out the commands and the truth of God, nothing else really matters, does it? And I'm not saying we'd be unlikable or make people not like us, but we don't live for their approval or their praise. Because I promise you, the crowd gets fickle. One minute you're the hero, then they're wanting to stone you. It's what Charles Swindoll calls the jagged edge of authentic ministry. You can be the hero one minute and the villain the next. They stone Paul. They throw rocks at him. They think he's dead. Scripture kind of gives us this gray clarification of what happened. It doesn't say whether he's dead or alive, but they sure think he's dead. It says, but then the disciples gathered around him. So the Lord was moving. There were disciples there. The disciples gathered around him, and he got back up. We don't know what that means. There's a chance he was dead, and the Lord raised him back up. There's a chance he just looked like he was dead because he had rocks hurled at him. But either way, Paul, laying in a pool of his own blood, comes back to consciousness, and he gets up, and he goes back into the city that had just stoned him. Why? Because the call of God had not changed. Just because things got challenging, just because life got difficult, the call of God had not changed. The plan had not changed. And the kingdom doesn't advance because it's easy. The kingdom advances because men and women are willing to continue in the call of God through the power and the strength of the Holy Spirit. Following Jesus, it's not easy. Following Jesus will inevitably and eventually cost us something. But he's the pearl of greatest price. He's the greatest treasure that we could ever find. He's the pearl that we're looking for. He's the thing we're seeking. He's the one we're after, and he's worth selling it all for. He's worth it. And his kingdom is worth it. And it's not going to advance around you just because it's easy. It'll advance because you're willing, in the power of the Holy Spirit, to continue in that which he has for you. In spite of how it feels, in spite of how uncomfortable it may be, the kingdom advances because disciples are willing to endure. Will you bow your heads? Lord, thank you for, Lord, your word that oftentimes presses in on our soul. Lord, your word that becomes such a challenge and a conviction. And Lord, as much as, we don't like how it feels, Lord, we need it. We receive it today. Lord, if there's areas in our life, Lord, that we have rejected or ignored or avoided just because it's uncomfortable, God, I pray that you would reveal that to us. I pray that the power of the Holy Spirit, Lord, would illuminate to us that which you would want us to see today. Lord, so that we can repent and turn and come to you, Lord. Lord, we need you. Lord, our desire is for you. And Lord, we want to be disciples. Lord, we want to be men and women. Lord, we want to be Christians with a commitment and a zeal for you.
in spite of what.

0: life happens. We love you, praise you, and we worship you. It's in your awesome and your mighty and your powerful name we pray. And everybody said, amen. Amen. Church, I love you. Thank you so much for being here today.
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2: 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And tonight, week 5 of The Good Fight. He'll be back again on Sunday at 7, and then next Monday at 7, we'll repeat that message for you too. I got music coming up. Here's the titles, Good News, God Did It, and Make Me New. It's going to be good right here on your Victory 91.5.

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This is what I seek, that I may dwell in the house of the Lord all the days of my life, to gaze upon the beauty of the Lord and to seek Him in His temple. 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